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0: Hello, welcome once again to the Friday edition of Kadamping Mo. And this is Dr. Pauline Tan Ngo. Na-conclude na namon ang annual convention ng Philippine Medical Association just last week. So ano na siya ang PMA or Philippine Medical Association? Amuni siya ang association sang tanan gid na doctors. They are physicians that are duly licensed to practice medicine in the Philippines. So mga membro kami tanan sang PMA. Abis ang iban Philippine Military Academy, pero ang PMA, ang another name niya is Philippine Medical Association. So because nowadays, kadamo na sang ginatawag nga specialty. So like for example, isa ako ka pediatrician na nag-subspecialized pagid sa cardiology. So isa ako ka pediatric cardiologist and nag-further training pagid ako sang lifestyle medicine. So lifestyle medicine practitioner pagid ako. Pero first and foremost, I am a physician. So tanan kami, ara kami sa PMA or Philippine Medical Association. So the PMA held the annual convention sa EDSA Shangri-La, and I was amazed because ang mga topiko nga gin prepare sang PMA para sa mga doctors are really quality and well chosen. They are really very relevant sa amon. So it is not just one specialty alone, but it encompasses kadamo gin nga mga specialty. So it really perk my interest kay kadamo kali ako nga wala na hibal-an. And because nga nag-attend ko to, damo naman ako sa mga resources nga pwede i-share sa mga tigpalamati sang 1233 DYVS. Of course, as I always would say, that ang ining mga information nga gina-share ko is not intended to substitute a proper consultation with your attending physician. So this is just for information purposes, and hopefully because nga nagpamati ka mo, may napudyutan ka mo, you can use it sa inyong daily life. But remember, each person is responsible for your own health, and we have to claim it as our own. So our health is not owned by your parents or your spouses or your children or your doctor. Ikaw mismo, kita mismo, mag-angkon sang aton health. Because as I always say, health is a great multiplier. It is a multiplier. Kung zero ang health, maski pa ano ka talented sa aton, times zero, zero man gyapon. So if you are so well educated, PhD ka pa, no, doctorate degree, kadamo sa imo sang gintun-an, pero wala ikaw health, times zero, again, zero man gyapon. If you are a billionaire or a trillionaire, damo-damo sa imo kwarta, pero wala ka health. So wealth times health na zero is equals to zero gyapon. So that is why we have to really take good care of our health. Unfortunately, kadamo sa mga tao, while they are young, they spend a lot of time acquiring wealth only to realize that their wealth is to be spent for regaining their health. Kaya nadula nila ilang health. So we were just discussing, no, kami man, and lately damo mga kami nga kilala nga nagmalasakit. Ang iban may heart disease na angiogram. Ang iban naman niya gulpila ng diagnose nga may cancer. Ang iban naman niya, like sa akon, nadus mo ako. So na incur ako sang injury. Ang iban naman niya mayara sang mental health problems. So there are so many things going on. But one thing for sure is that we need to just rely on the Lord to give us wisdom on how to better take care of ourselves. So, ang isa ka topic nga gusto na akong i-share sa mga listeners naton, nung kay kadamo sa mga topic, is about body mass index, BMI. So ano na siyang body mass index? Body mass index is actually an assessment tool. So sa amon nga lifestyle medicine bala, no? If a person comes in, it is not enough to say nga, overweight ka. You need to show them in what way sila nga overweight. So we use this BMI, body mass index, wherein gagamit ka kita sang weight, ang timbang in kilo, i-divide na naton sa square sang height in meters, and magwa na siya. So anybody nga taas yung BMI, makahambal kita nga ay overweight na siya or obese. So amo na ang ginatawag naton nga body mass index. So however, may kinalainan man ang body mass index sang adult kag sang bata, no? For example, sa adults bala, kung less than 18.5 ang BMI, amo na siyang screening tool, no? Underweight na siya. Ang healthy weight 18.5 to 24.9. Pero kung overweight ka, 25 to 29.9. Kag obese kung more than 30. However, no, tandaan-tana, nga may Asian mangali. So, may Asian nga BMI. And that's because lainya yang iyang standards sang Asian. So, what may be normal sa aton nga kwan, sa aton nga ano na gani, what is normal sa BMI kay gali hindi na. So ang sa Asia naman niya same lang gyapon, pero ang normal is 18.5 to 22.9. amo na siya yung normal. When I attended the PMA conference, one of the topic that was discussed is about BMI. Pero na-notice ninyo nga there are people nga taas kayo ang iyang body mass index and yet healthy na siya. So I started also doing my own research because these lectures are not intended to be just lecture nga mamati ka lang. You have to research your own para mabalantaman bala kung ang ginahambal sa speaker tsakto bala or hindi. So in my research under the Yale Medicine nga website, no, we have to make sure nga legit ang gina-research kag hindi lang TikTok or real ang gina-research, no? So Yale Medicine ang ginpangita ko ni. And indeed, they talk about BMI, body mass index. But aside from that, mayala tang ginatawag nga BRI. Ano naman ang BRI? Body roundness index. And why is it nga gingamit na naman lain nga index bong? Well, if you've noticed Arnold Schwarzenegger, I think everybody knows Arnold Schwarzenegger. He is this bodybuilder nga actor, no? Kag nagkuan na siya sa Terminator. Actor na siya. So, he was actually Mr. Universe at 6 feet 2 inch and 235 pounds. Ang iyang BMI is actually 30.2. So, dasig ta mag-classify nga si Arnold Schwarzenegger obese. Pero kabalo ka nga ang iyagali waistline. Less than 34 inches. And because ang ginagamit ang body roundness index, BRI, ni Arnold Schwarzenegger is just 2.6, which classified him as very lean. Por tigid kagamay ang iyang waist, kagkatako sang iyang muscles. So, in certain extremes, if you look at just one of these numbers alone, masilingta nga ang person healthy or not depending on their body composition. But actually, we need to take a step backward and see. So, both the BMI and BRI assessment tools will provide similar results. But if you're looking for a verdict on the overall health using one or even both of these numbers, hindi gin man na siya entirely reliable. No, ang BRI body roundness index, it utilizes the waist circumference. So gin gamit pagidya ang waist circumference. So ano ang difference ang BMI or BRI or BRI? Ang aton weight is a key metric sa aton nga overall metabolic health or our body's ability to process food into energy, no? So both BMI and BRI indicate whether one is healthy. May healthy wala kitang weight, and ang ini mga tools ni siya nga maghatag sang general idea kung kita bala at risk for heart disease, stroke, diabetes, or other chronic conditions. Pero tandaan ta nga ang mga ini nga indices, they are measures of healthy weight range, pero they arrive at their conclusion in a different way. As mentioned, ang BMI, body mass index, is derived from your height and weight. Pero wala siya may gin-mention kung paano ang weight na distribute. Ang BRI, body roundness index, on the other hand, is based on your height and waist circumference. And so, this would be a better indicator of whether the extra weight someone is carrying is mostly fat or mostly muscle. So, ang waistline gid naton. So, therefore, may ala ni nga study na there are potential advantages of using body roundness index bilang isa ka screening tool in a study that involves 33,000 adults, and na-publish sa JAMA Network Open in 2024. So during the 19-year period, those with the lowest BRI and the highest BRI, likely gini sila mapatay at any time for any causes. So, ang index is a reliable measure of how dangerously unhealthy weight on both sides of the scale. Kung sobrahan ka kaniwang, sobrahan ka kadako, amuni siya, hindi ni siya healthy. So, let's just pause for a short break before we continue on this topic.
1: Mainit ang panahon na kag dapat kita maghalong. 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
0: Welcome back to the second half sang kadampig mo.

So, some people on the other end of the spectrum, ka very low naman sang BMI. So, amo na bala nga hindi gina siya entirely chakto kun amo lang gina imo i-base. For example, somebody may have a healthy BMI but an unhealthy nga BRI or body roundness index. For example, isa ka old gentleman, wala na siya sa mga muscles, skinny na kaayo ang iyang kamot kag tiil, pero may ala siya sang buyon, may pot belly. And because he doesn't have much mass anywhere else in his body, ang overall weight isn't very high. Pero hindi amrami iyang body roundness index. So, sa amuning example, BMI, hindi siya maka-identify sang person nga may health risk due to his waist circumference. So, amuna siya ang akon nga example nga hindi man siya healthy, kay niwang-niwang sa iya, pero may buyon lang siya B, no? So, ang AMA, that's the American Medical Association, they encourage doctors to use a second measure of body fat, such as the body adiposity index, relative fat mass or waist circumference, upod sa BMI, para ma-determine kung ang number sa kilohan healthy or hindi. So, actually, magsilingtang BMI, mostly, okay naman na siya. Pero, kung i-base mo lang na siya, no, sa BMI, hindi man siya nga 100% okay. So, silingta ang BMI. Nag-istoryata na na, no, nga ang BMI kung less than 18.5 underweight. Ang obesity naman, more than 29.9. Pero take note, hindi tanimag, depensa diri kay may Asian BMI. So, tandaan, tana ha, ang sa, it's a good tool to tell people nga, look, ari ang imong BMI, hindi ka healthy, no? So that may ala sila target. Pero your BMI will not tell you kung inflamed ka bala or hindi, no? So, ang BRI, and you can look it up kung paano na siya mag-compute sang BRI. Kay daw ka complicated, no? But what you need here is your waist circumference and your height. So, may equation. Pag na siya nga, may numero ka nga i-minus-minus, tapos i-times mo na siya sa waist circumference over 2 pi square. So, medyo complicated. So, kung nabudlayan ka mag-compute, may harap man na sang automatic. Kablo kasi Dr. Google, bla, how to get your BRI. You just fill in the blanks. So, anong normal? Kung less than 3.41, very lean. 3.41 to 4.5, lean to average. 4.45 to 5.46, average. 5.46 to 6.91, above average. Pag kung more than 6.91, High na na siya. Just take note, dear listeners, nga if your BMI or BRI is not sa healthy range, you have to consider the full picture of your health. In the same way, pwede ka man mag-healthy, no? Medyo taas ang BP ni mo, or slightly high ang imo BMI or BRI, slightly lang. That is why, you know, I don't want you to bash your head on the wall kung naglapaw lang dutay ang imong BMI or imong BRI. Overall health, no, it is quite forgiving. So, kung ang imong numbers, that's your blood pressure, your blood sugar, cholesterol, mga key figures are okay, don't worry about it. It's important nga you are also asymptomatic. Wala ka blasang symptoms. So, if healthy range na siya, ang BMI, mukhang BRI, pero may ginabatsyag ka.

0: then you really need to check with your doctor. Do not just say nga, ay, BMI ko, kag BRI, nabatian ko to sa 1233 DYVS, kadampig mo, Friday edition nga, basta na nami akon nga BMI, kag BRI, okay na na. You have to take into consideration nga may ara ka nga ginabatsyag. 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So, for example, lately ni may ara ko nga pasyente, syempre I will not tell you the name, no? 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She was about 3 years old, no? Na-operahan siya. Ay may buho ya heart. And subong 17 na siya. She just celebrated her birthday and then gulpi lang nga may ginbatsyag siya. Sakit iyang duhan. And when we ask the history, abang kay nag-hiking gali, no? So I'm sure bilang nag-birthday siya, may ala gina-salo-salo. May ginkaon, gina-saya nga mga unhealthy. And of course, sobra extremes of emotions. So that's why lain matyag niya. And because of that, they decided to seek hospitalization. So, it turned out nga hindi inami ang iyang condition. And that is why we need to listen to our body. Kung may ginabatsyag, hindi magpabaya. So, there are doctors also who suddenly nga may ginbatsyag sila and gin-disregard nila. And this was years back, no? And there's this doctor nga nakita na lang, walang animo na, patay na. Kay hindi siya gusto magpa-doktor. Well, each of us has our own opinion of our health. Some people don't like going to the hospital. Doctors, kuno, are the worst patient. And my husband always tell me nga worst patient kid ko. So, therefore, hindi man pwede, no? We've seen too much. But through the years, I have found that prevention is always better than cure. If you take good care of your body, God actually made our body to be able to resolve its own problem. If you keep on drinking soft drinks, taking sugary drinks, ultra-processed food, sooner or later, masakit ka ng sulok-sulok ta. Kaya nga ah, because those are quite inflammatory. Actually, if you keep on ordering food na take out and you don't know the way that they cook it, for example, chop suey. Ang baka utan, gid man na tuod, no? Pero nga, alapuyot ang chop suey. Tingin may cornstarch mo. And cornstarch is a hidden carbs. And cornstarch is from corn, which is GMO. So that's why nga, if you eat too much of outside food, we don't know. May ala sila sang mga nor cubes. May ala sila sang MSG. May ala sila sang kalamay. 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So therefore, if you ask me, Akuya, once in a while you can indulge. But once nga nabatsyagan mo nga, dulain ako nga pamatsyaghaw. Kaya nagkaon ko sang amuni. Then listen to your body and try to avoid that. So our kids, especially if they are 5 years old and below, kuan gina sila ya, they are under our care and we need to take good care of them. I saw a patient, 3 years old, nagapanalakit na yung mga joints niya. Imagine, 3 years old, gasakit ang joints. Is that normal? That is not normal. Hindi na siya normal, no? So, came from most probably of autoimmune origin. So, gin-refer lang to sa akon. And of course, I do not want to give unsolicited advice. Pero, amuna bala, as parents, kung kapadali ka and you always give your kids biscuits or food that are packed, padali na lang gitaya, no? Then all of this will have a big impact on the health of our family. So take time to prepare healthy, nutritious food. Kasi aga kakibot ang mga patient ko nga kabalo sila nga ang bread, ang pasta, they are not exactly healthy. These are ultra-processed food. So I know ako mismo when I was young and I was just starting as a doctor, I was not so aware that the food that I was eating was unhealthy. I took noodles, cup noodles, set meals. Sa tupad sang PGH pala, kay may mga set meals na da, no? We really don't have much time to prepare food. And, syempre, mabakal ka isa ka loaf of bread, kay the next day, amunan a sandwich ang imong kaunon. Sometimes, makaboil ka sang egg, inom ka sang nido, sang Milo. And actually, these food are not healthy at all. And if you let the days pass, kadaasig lang sang day nga nagpass, and before you know it, you are diagnosed na nga pre-diabetes. That was me. And fast forward, I changed my lifestyle and nabawi ko. Hindi na ko diabetic subong. No maintenance meds. That's why for our children, we have to be intentional with preparation of our food, get adequate sleep, have some form of activities. You don't have to go to the gym. You just have to be continually active. And of course, know how to manage your stress. So, I guess, amuna siyang i-share na akon. And I always end with saying that Jehovah Rapha, the Lord is our healer. But we need to also take good care of the temple of the Holy Spirit, which is our body. And if we don't take care of our body, you're not taking care of the temple of the Holy Spirit. That's it, folks. Take care. God bless. And see you next Friday.
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2: 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Kamusta ka, Abian? Sa Sining at Ion, it's 11:03 in the morning. Kamusta din ang atong pagdiga mo, mga nanay? Sa Sining at Ion, ang iban gani, nag-early lunch na ni mga 11, no? Especially kung ikaw may ginatumar ng mga needed na mga bulong, no? 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Kag iban man nga meaningful activities this summer. Indeed, Abian, ang ginatawag nga parenting, it's a full-time responsibility, stay-at-home parent ka man o kon working parent. And with that, Abian, amo na aton nga topic man for today, because parenting in today's world is very different kaya compared before. Ang mga kabataan subong, they are growing up in a generation nga filled with gadgets, fast-paced nga lifestyle, social media influence, kag nagalain naman nga mga values. And amo na itong topic for today, Abian, of course, may guest man kita sa Sining Aga. But before that, kung ikaw nagapamati subong, share your experiences, realizations, or even parenting lessons, paagi sa itong text line 0998-842-2130. Pwede ka man maka-comment sa itong Facebook page 1233 Radyo DYVS. So, before Abian kita mag-proceed, may ara ako ni question to reflect on as we have our music. In today's fast-changing generation, how do we raise children who are not only smart and successful, but also kind, disciplined, emotionally healthy, and grounded in faith? So stay tuned, Company Malay, because later we will hear insights from a young working mother and a Christian mom as we talk about the realities, challenges, and intentional ways of raising children in today's world.
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0: We are back here diri sa kapanimalay mo, Grace at Work, Grace at Home. Kag ini sige hapon ni mo working mom diri sa kapanimalay Angel Guzom. Kag nagabalik kita diri sa atong program with our topic Raising Children in Today's World. I would like to introduce our guest for this morning. She is a toddler mom balancing stay-at-home life and work one busy day at a time. Finding joy in family, growth, and the little everyday moments. She is also a working mom. Kag, hindi na siya bago sa aton abyan. She is a former DYBS talent host sa Oras na Pilipinas and volunteer host man sa Istorya sa Pandemya. Let us welcome to this program, Ms. Jean Rose Acejo Jamito. Ms. Jean, good morning.
1: Good morning, Ms. Angel.
0: Welcome to the program, Ms. Jean. Kamusta ka na subong?
1: I'm privileged and thankful for this opportunity, Ms. Angel. And happy ko to see my colleagues before.
0: Yes, no? Sila din naidlogi kami din sa iyo, Ms. Jean.
1: Yes.
0: And we are glad gid yung nakavisit ka din. And to share man sa iyo story, subong as a mother na. No? With that, can you introduce ang iyo family? Can you say a little info about sa ila?
1: So, yeah, I'm a work-from-home mom to my two-year-old daughter, and her name is Noah. And of course, my husband, my dear husband, Harold, no? And we're from Himamaylan, Pabis, and just happy to be here.
0: Wow, no, thank you so much, Ms. Jean. Kag all the way from Himamaylan, no? Salamat gin sa inyo travel man baka to the end, of course, sa inyo time. Ms. Jean, basi may gusto ka da i-greet nga sa imo friends and family sa inyo nga sa Himamaylan?
1: Just saying good morning sa akon nga mga pinalangga dira, si Mama and si Papa, Mama Lulit, si Papa Nyor, and to my Victory family, my mga friends ko dira, good morning.
0: Wow, so Victory, Himamaylan?
1: Kabangkalan.
0: Kabangkalan. Yes. Si Pastor, ano na gan?
1: Jason.
0: Oh, yes. Yeah. So, kay nakaspeak man na siya sa mong church league.
1: Wow.
0: Oh, So, good morning, good, no? Sa inyo, like, tanan dira nga nagapamati sa Himamaylan. And, Miss Jean, sa aton pagsugod, can you tell us from the beginning, no, ng... kamusta ka mo ane sa inyong marriage, pila na ka mo ka years, and do you still remember the day you first knew you were pregnant?
1: Yes. So, my husband and I had been married for almost 2 years when we found out na we were expecting. Mm-hmm. And so, you know, it was truly a wave of mixed emotions. There's this joy, mm-hmm. excitement, of course, surprise, and a deep gratitude, of course, all at once. And we're married for about 4 years now, going five. Thank you, Lord.
0: Amen. Praise God. When you knew you were pregnant, Ms. Jean, what came into your mind? I mean, paano mo na siya gin-share sa iyo husband? Kiti, may mga husband, bali yan, kisaga kakibot, bala nga, duga poker face na lang. Mayroon man iba, nga super happy. Can you share about it, Ms. Jean?
1: Yeah, actually, though, inang wala kami nag, the initial reaction was that just being in gratitude and wala. Honestly, wala gina din siling nag-rejoice.
0: Do wala pa nag-sink in?
1: Yeah. Mm-hmm. We made sure nga it's really a positive.
0: Yes. No? Dapat to'y sure mo gina na.
1: Yes. Oo. So,
0: iban ka pa ga-serum na mo or nag-apa-serum ka mo.
1: Oo. Nagkaduwagid kami.
0: And kung saan nag-positive, so what was your reaction na?
1: And we're so happy. We're so excited nga i-share namon sa amon family and to our friends, and just, you know, thanking God for the privilege gid of being or of becoming a parent.
0: Yes, wow, no, indeed na makarelate gid, no, ang tanan on that moment, no, ang tanan nga mothers kapamati subong. And when your tummy is growing, it's getting bigger,
1: mm-hmm.
0: and of course we can't avoid to reflect upon God's goodness, on God's marvelous creation using the body of a woman.
1: Yes.
0: So mm-hmm. what were your reflections at those times, Miss Jean?
1: Basically, like, I may inang questions kabalang, Lord, am I really ready for this? So, but you're just grateful, but then you have these questions nga kaya ni ayhan, mm-hmm. no? But you know, the Lord would remind us nga ako kagang ako nga husband nga it is His will, iya ni gift, and so He will give us the grace to take care of it and to be a good nga manug ano tawag di manug atipan sa sini nga bata.
0: Yes, wow, no. Salamat sina sa pag-share, Miss Jean. Indeed, that's a beautiful moment kids sa tagsa ka mga young families.
1: Mm-hmm.
0: And going forward, Miss Jean, when you look at sa mga kabataan subong, no, growing up today compared sa time naton, for example, before, no, kadamo gid sa differences, and what are some of those nga differences nakita mo, no? Nga maybe sila environment or sa ilang culture. Ano imo na notice dara, Miss Jean, and ano man naman bal mo dara?
1: Right. So as part of the millennial generation, as a 90s child,
0: great. Proud 90s.
1: I grew up enjoying gidya the outdoor play and real life ng mga interaction, no? Ng Bonard, no? Mga piko. Ano na, mga trabis, nan. So we enjoy that.
0: Mm-hmm.
1: Compared to today, many children are, you know, intentionally they're kept indoors, gidya, because of safety concerns, which we completely understand.
0: Kaya,
1: you know, it's not that safe to be out. Kapinagin, of course, ang kainit and other concerns. So, not to mention the advance of technology, gadgets, the online world. And I think, Miss, because of that, our children today are missing a lot of meaningful interaction.
0: Yes.
1: Just, you know, being able to talk to another person, you know, appreciating also the beauty of nature, just being out. And, you know, simply being outside in the sun, that makes a difference.
0: Yes. Yes, that's very true, Miss Chino. Kay may kakakita ko mga bata subong nga do ka indoors na langit per me. Makita mo na sila nga do ka techie, sila tanawon kay may mga gadgets,
1: correct,
0: sila nga upod and budlayan sila mag-interact sa mga kapwa nila bata,
1: right,
0: no, even neighbors lang gani nila, do budlayan sila, no. And of course may mga reason man ang mga ginikanan nga wala ginila ginapagwa,
1: right,
0: kay ti we see on the news gabi na gid, no, ang mga crime, violence involving sa little children. And with that, Miss Jean, what can you share man nga encouragement sa mga parents sa sinaman nga topic?
1: Yeah, again, you've mentioned that it's really hard. It's a challenging time for parents to, you know, raise your child and being able to enjoy outdoor with the challenge of technology. But then again, it gin-call kita ni Lord to be parents. And, of course, ang iya grace sufficient for us. We just need to be intentional, kid.
0: Yes, that's the
1: parenting.
0: Word. Yes, that's the word, ng intentionality. And with that, ano ang mga values, Sis Jean, or character, nga intentionally ni mo gina-teach sa imo little girl as she grows up?
1: Yeah, my husband and I always pray nga we can instill this value of, you know, loving God and honoring Him, and just the ripple effect is loving others as well. And for us, it's more than a cliche, though. Kisa man ba tala, love God, love others, diba? Permitan nagkakabatian sa Christian community. But again, as I've mentioned, it's more than just a cliche. It should be intentional. It's a daily commitment as parents.
0: Yes. So, hindi gid mapos mangin parent, no? Especially kung, of course, kung pabuyan-buyanan mo, tito kahapos lang. But when you are intentional, kag nang you are really taking time, you're trying to be the best man for your children, it's really hard, gid, no?
1: Right.
0: And that's a reality. And as we proceed, Miss Jean, say mo naman nga pagka-working mother, no? Can you share some challenges on being a modern working mom? Ano ang common nga mga challenges kina-face siyang sini nga mga women today nga hindi bala makit-an permis ang iba niya tao?
1: Yeah.
0: And with that, can you share a little say mo work?
1: Right, okay. So, gisuryahan, itakagina, Miss Angel, I'm a VA, and at the same time, I've committed to fully take care of my daughter, Noah. It's really a challenge if I don't have a village with me. Mm-hmm. And so this is the common challenge, kid, to every parent, to have this village to raise a child. Kid, mm-hmm. it takes a village to raise a child. Mm-hmm. But by God's grace, and just, you know, I'm blessed with a loving and a very supportive husband, faithfully leads the family with a supportive parents and, you know, a church family that mm-hmm. encourages this. But again, I recognize that not everyone has the kind of immediate and extended support. Bala.
0: Yes.
1: So one challenge for many working parents is finding this community that, you know, genuinely believes in and invests in the next generation. Kay, sometimes we miss gina ano tani siya, take for granted. Mm-hmm. You know what? You know, survey would say nga, before it's so easy to have this village.
0: Mm-hmm.
1: But because again, we're interacting, wala sang ginatawag kita nga gadgets nga makadistract sang aton nga time. But now it's really difficult, and many parents are saying kabudlay gid because kami lang sang akong mm-hmm. husband, and sadly samang isa siya lang as a mother or as a father. And so again, kinanlantang ininga village, and I think for us it requires also a step of faith. Mm-hmm. Inang kita mismo ya, mangita kita sang support system natun, people who can understand that, especially in the Christian community, mm-hmm. to help us raise a our children with the same values that we are trying to impress or impose sa ila.
0: Yes, that's very true, Sis Chino. Kaya indeed, ang subong bala nga panahon, kadamo sa mga young families, when we talk about proximity, mm-hmm. nga layo sila sa ilaman nga parents, right. nga tani, mm-hmm. nga makabulig, maka-assist man sa mga children, especially mm-hmm. kung working, ang parents, mm-hmm. kag... ang inapagid pala nga ginabilin ang bata sa hindi naman bala kilalagid.
1: Yeah.
0: Mm-hmm. No? Like, for example, sa daycare, no? Or correct. Sa diindra, hindi man nahapos sa ila mo. So, right. like, kung may mm-hmm. village ka, syempre familiar sila sa lola, sa lolo, mm-hmm. or sa mga church members, sabi nga, inyo man grupo, ti, of course, hindi pala mabudlayan ng correct. Bata mag-adjust. So, mm-hmm. that's the importance, kids, sa ginatawag nga community, no? Mm-hmm. Kung village and raising right. a child.
1: And if I can also add, Miss, nga, another challenge, actually, I'm seeing a pattern of this sa mga parents man mm-hmm. because of social media.
0: Mm-hmm.
1: There's this, you know, trend of comparing your parenting style or mm-hmm. Sa iban or even your child comparing to others. No?
0: That's very sad.
1: That's very sad. Nga, that's the worst thing that we can do sa atun nga mga bata, no? Mm-hmm. Compare them. And so,
0: and unfair man sa ila.
1: Yes. Mm-hmm. With all this information, pag-scroll mo sa social media, nakita mo, ay, daw lain to yung parenting style or daw lain to yung mm-hmm. kaya nga mahimo sa bata. Ay, nga, kung daw medyo mm-hmm. late, how? Mm-hmm. And so, daw may amo kita sini nga ginaubra.
0: Yeah, na ganitawag ko na machine mo daw baby race. Kiduga, padali-dali.
1: Yes. Diba may ginatawag kita rat race? No, so may baby race.
0: Sino una tikang, right. sino una lakat, say nice. Words.
1: Yes. So these are, you know, unrealistic standards. Mm-hmm. And, you know, just considering our kids, they have their timeline niya nga mag-grow man.
0: Yes, that's very true, no? And important man nga we as parents, hindi bala naton sila pag-i-down.
1: Correct.
0: No? Mm-hmm. Kahit they are listening to us, they are looking up, good, especially sa fathers and sa mothers, no? Mm-hmm. What we say to them, they believe, good.
1: Correct,
0: yeah. Mm-hmm. When we say to them, kaya mo na anak, then they will try to do their
1: true.
0: Best.
1: Mm-hmm.
0: Ang naka-powerful mm-hmm. ang words sang mother or father.
1: Mm-hmm.
0: And sa ato pag-proceed, Ms. Jean, how do you protect family time? No, kahit ka-busy, it's a schedule as a working mom.
1: Mm-hmm.
0: Paano yun na, Ms. Jean, mo gina-manage?
1: Okay, so kagina gina-mention ko that I am a VA, mm-hmm. I work, at the same time, I take care of my child. And so, I work 9 p.m. to 5 a.m. And sometimes, again, it's being intentional and the priority, bala, Miss.
0: Mm-hmm.
1: Even before becoming a mom, mm-hmm. kunya, I had already committed myself nga maging stay-at-home mom, kuya, mother, mm-hmm. Before pa kami yan nagpakasatunakon nga.
0: Kumbaga, na-set mo na.
1: Yes. So, especially during my child's early years, bisan sa, you know, until 3 years old siya, do amuna nga kun nga commitment. Mm-hmm. I want to be present. I want to spend quality time with our daughter, even if, again, it meant sleepless nights for both of us. Of course, we can never do motherhood perfectly. Mm, but yes. For me, it always comes back to priorities ang bako kagina. So, whenever mm-hmm. possible, ang amo niya miss nga routine, we involve our toddler in everyday life.
0: Okay, for example, Miss Chiu.
1: So, let's say I have a discipleship gathering or a meeting, mm-hmm. just meeting friends, ang, you know, we bring our toddler. Hindi mm-hmm. pwede nga mabilin
0: sa lola or yan. Mm-hmm.
1: But of course, there are times, mga kinanlan mo na siya makompromise mm-hmm. nimo, kahit kinanlan nga kamulang gitya, mm-hmm. may date time ang kamo sa inyong husband mo.
0: Yes, very important.
1: Yeah. And even prayer meetings, mm-hmm. mga just simple errands, balamis, and even mm-hmm. household chores. No?
0: Yes.
1: You know, manilhig lang kamo da istoryahanay, just reading book or whatever household chore nang can be a quality family time.
0: Yes, that's very true, no? Hindi kailangan nga mag-travel gin, mag-spend yes. a lot of money yes. para mm-hmm. maka-vacation na be or quality time. Kaya actually, yung mga toddlers bala, they want to be involved.
1: Correct.
0: Mm-hmm. No? Mas kakalingaw sila gani kung especially sa mga household tasks. Mas gusto nila mag-join with you yeah. than mag-play saya toys.
1: Yes. Oh, mm-hmm.
0: They are really looking forward dira.
1: Tuod na, miss.
0: Mm-hmm. Okay. Umuta, siguro gusto niya nga po diya mm-hmm. mama or iya
1: yeah.
0: papa.
1: And of course, they're inabilang nakita nila nga, you think that chore ni siya, pero mm-hmm. it seems fun, especially if you're performing it in a loving way. Kagdugay, enjoy ka man mm-hmm. as parent. Makita nila, ay, play.
0: Para sa iya, play. 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And I believe, sometime nag-grow up na ang toddler, madalayan na, no? Kung nagapangiupod yeah. siya panghimos, mapabutkin time nga siya na lang ang manghimos, mm-hmm. no? Aragin na.
1: Mm-hmm. Mm-hmm.
0: So, praise God. And let's go, Miss Jean, sa faith and Christian parenting. So, as a Christian mother, how do you hope to introduce faith and God's word to your child while subong, no? She's mm-hmm. still very young.
1: Yeah. Again, my husband and I, we hope to instill spiritual disciplines. Yeah. Mm-hmm. When I say spiritual disciplines, these are just reading the Word of God and even praying. Di ba? Mm-hmm. 2-year-old pa lang na siya, how come? But later, I will tell more about it. Kaiti, mm-hmm. many parents would resonate with us. Nga tigulang na tayas ang na-learn tani nga mga disciplines. Tigulang na tayas ang nag-commit kita into mm-hmm. prayer, into reading the Word of God, no? But again, as Scripture says, memorize sa mga parents, girl, train up a child mm-hmm. in the way he should go, that when he is old, he will not depart from his. It starts there. So
0: yes.
1: When the bata pa lang siya. Again, we understand nga, kita nga parents, we are our child's role models. Mm-hmm. Yeah. So we must live out the faith ourselves. So ang ginaubra namon, hindi lang niya siya ngayon, basa ka da Bible, tapos mm-hmm. ano, but we make it practical, we make faith. Nga inang makita niya ba lang nga, ang Diyos nga simba namon kag the God to whom we pray to alive gid siya yeah, kag answer kang prayer. And so a funny way of encouraging our children to love the Word. Sometimes, di ba, Miss No, as parents, hindi lang i-retell ni mo ang story sa Bible, but even mm-hmm. reenacting it.
0: Na drama mo pa kita. Yes.
1: So may mga role playing nga katabo, which is really fun nga. And your child is enjoying it, mm. you know, sa iya mo pa lang na, but your prayer at the back of your mind, nga Lord, kabay pa yang ama, tun-an gid sang ako nga bata, what you're trying to mm-hmm. teach us through this lesson. So, yeah. So,
0: yes, as parents, may aragi kita sa ngatawag ng little seeds nga gina sa aton mga kabataan, and we know ang Ginoo yeah. na magpatubo sa ila. Mm. What we do para sa ila, especially sa aton faith, no, kag sa pulong sang Ginoo, no, it is not in vain, no, maabot kidang time nga ma-appreciate sa aton bata ang atong natudlo sa iya, no.
1: Mm-hmm.
0: Kaiti, as you've said earlier nga ang mga toddlers, dugap kapang-copy, ginasilaya yeah. sa ngimo, ginaubra. Yeah. So, may times nga you don't need to explain sa iya or anong dapat, kay kung ano ginahimo mo, ginakopy na get.
1: Yeah.
0: And they are very observant.
1: Mm-hmm.
0: Even kanya ako niya baby, nga 1 year and 5 months pa lang, ga prayer kami before food. Mm-hmm. And so, ulihi, nakibot ko nga when we said amen, may nag-amen, may namula, no? So, ka-observe sila.
1: Correct,
0: grabe
1: yeah.
0: sila mag-observe. So, yes. We pray as parents nga what we do, maging conscious di kita and
1: right.
0: we ask wisdom from God kay ara ang mga little eyes nagatulok sa
1: yeah, atin. I also have a sweet moment with mm-hmm. with Noah about that miss nga. I remember wala pa siya, I think more than 1 year old man mm-hmm. siya nga I was looking at her, gaplay lang siya tapos she was holding her teddy bear mm-hmm. and closing her eyes as if that she's praying for the teddy bear. And so, di ba, no?
0: Yes, very cute.
1: Imitators.
0: Wow.
1: And I know that amban mo dito kagina nga, nga ang seed nga na the Lord will just grow it.
0: Mm-hmm. Mm-hmm. Yes, wow, no? So, we are praying, you know, for all the mothers listening right now, no? Just keep on doing the good thing para sa aton mga kabataan. Mm-hmm. Kiti, one day, ma-appreciate kita nila. And kita man sa Ginoo nga aton heart, no? As we do that. And kada siksa aton time, Miss Jean, if you could pray for one thing for today's generation of children, kita mm-hmm. naton ilang generation subong, ila exposure, ila sitwasyon. Sometimes when we think about them, mga aton heart do ga worry, excited man kita for them. No? So what is your prayer for them?
1: Pagbasa ko that miss kapabati ko sa imo, one thing that comes to mind lang mm-hmm. ganyan is that I pray that they will come to the saving knowledge of our Lord and Savior Jesus Christ. Amulang gina, no? Because, again, with all the chaos happening around us, doka hopeless,
0: mm-hmm.
1: and we find hope in Christ alone. So, we continue to, again, plant seeds sang gospel sa mga kabataan natin and just hoping that the Lord will grow it.
0: Yes, amen, no? Maliiton bala ang magagmay kabataan kay iti the Lord values them mm-hmm. just like kung anong adult kay like sa Child Evangelism Fellowship gani ang soul sang adult is one, ang soul sang bata hindi na one ha,
1: right.
0: It's mm-hmm. also one man,
1: correct.
0: No
1: mm-hmm.
0: So sa mga nag-reach out sa mga children in reaching them the gospel, no, so padayon lang kay iti we may not know kung paano sila gamiton sang Ginoo sa ulihi,
1: right.
0: Kay iti
1: mm-hmm.
0: on our current events nga we see nga hindi namin igid ang aton statement diri sa Pilipinas mm-hmm. no, sadly no, ang mga aton man mga leaders and mm-hmm. when we think about it there were once children,
1: correct, yeah,
0: no? And when kung sila man nagaidan man sing chakto na lambot no mm-hmm. ay kabay pa nangin blessing man sila tani, no, so kita as parents dako igid ang aton role sa mga kabataan sa aton babies toddlers, so kabay pa we ask God wisdom on how to take care of them. Kasi stewards ng gita yung machine.
1: Mm-hmm.
0: They are, ilagay sila sa Ginoo.
1: Mm-hmm.
0: And before we end, ano yung final encouragement nga ma-share sa mga mothers listening today?
1: Right. My encouragement to the mothers is that it's okay to get discouraged sometimes. But don't stay there for too long.
0: Mm-hmm.
1: Again, remind yourself how blessed you are to be called a mother, a parent. So find encouragement in the Word of God and in prayer. And remember, again, it's okay if you haven't figured everything yet out. I mean,
0: mm-hmm.
1: it's okay.
0: Mm-hmm.
1: You don't need to find all the answers, get into parenting. Just continue to be faithful in your calling. And very importantly, we continue loving or continue loving your husband.
0: Wow, that's very important.
1: Yeah. Mm-hmm. So encourage one another, mm-hmm. pray for one another because, again, parenting is a teamwork,
0: mm-hmm.
1: right? And you are on the same team. So we cannot do this, we cannot do this without the grace and the help of our God.
0: Yes, amen. Thank you so much, Miss Jean, for sharing
1: you,
0: your heart, your time, no, from Mama Island, when you see Miss Jean, and you are here with us today. And again, abiyan, no, that's all for today. So aton kaupod nga si Miss Jean Rose Acejo Hamito. Again, thank you so much, Miss Jean, and good morning. Abiyan, magabalik kita diri sa Kapanimalay mo pagkatapos ng sininga mga pahanumdong.

guide sa ila. Continue to use them, Lord, sa imo ministry. All this we ask and pray through Jesus Christ our Lord. Amen. Thank you so much, Kapanima Life, for joining us today. Ay kabay pa nga ang today's conversation reminded us that parenting in today's world may not be easy, but with God's wisdom, grace, and intentional love, we can continue guiding the next generation well. Salamat gyud sa aton mga kaupod subong aga on duty operator partner Bonard, and kaupod man aton dira sa Facebook Live partner Joel, and kay partner Ruth Mines sa pagprepare sang aton nga songs for today. Salamat gid sa inyo. Kapanimalay, until next time, this is your program Kapanimalay Mo Friday, Grace at Work, Grace at Home, and this is your working mom, Angel Guzom. See you again next Friday by God's grace.

0: summer nights when I was a child did wonders for me as an adult.
1: I've learned that life is like a roll of toilet paper. The closer it gets to the end, the faster it goes.
0: I've learned that we should be glad God doesn't give us everything we ask for.
1: I've learned that money doesn't buy class.
0: I've learned that it's those small daily happenings that make life so spectacular.
2: I've learned that once a relationship is over, if you experienced more smiles than tears, then it wasn't a waste of time.
0: I've learned that under everyone's hard shell is someone who wants to be appreciated and loved.
1: I've learned never to humiliate another person. Always give him an honorable way to back down or out of something and still save face.
0: I've learned that the Lord didn't do it all in one day. What makes me think I can?
2: I've learned that if you are still talking about what you did yesterday, you haven't done much today.
0: And I've learned that when you plan to get even with someone, you're only letting that person continue to hurt you.
1: I've learned that the older I get, the smarter my parents become.
0: I've learned that love, not time, heals all wounds.
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Guitarist John Williams performed Domenico Scarlatti's Sonata in D, K159. Next, the Allegro Assai movement of Franz Schubert String Quartet No. 12 in C minor, D703.

the Kodály Quartet performed the Allegro Assai movement of Franz Schubert's String Quartet No. 12 in C minor D703. We continue with the Allegro movement of Telemann's Concerto for Three Oboes in B flat.

Axel with Jörg Schaufflein, Karl Gruber and Bernhard Kiebel performed with a Concertus Musicus Wien under Nikolaus Arnenkor in the Allegro movement of Telemann's Concerto for Three Oboes in B-flat. Next, the serenade from Aram Khachaturian's The Valencian Widow.

0: Loras Chechnovorian led the Armenian Philharmonic in the serenade from Khachaturian's The Valentian Widow.
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0: Good afternoon mga kaabyanan. Welcome sa atong palatuntunan Visions of Hope. Ini ang inyo alagad Carla Pendon, and this is the program where we feature stories that transform hearts and uplift lives. Ang programa Visions of Hope ginasap dagit ang aton persons with disabilities, and we are partnering with families, churches, communities, and like-minded organization to involve people of all abilities and even those, especially people with disabilities. As the desire of the CFPD ministry is to work together, enabling people in breaking down barriers. Wow, break down ang barriers subong. Kahit kung ikaw, rapper, Manila, break it down, yo! Pero break it down kita subong, because we have a special guest nga mag-share sa aton sang iya journey of achieving success. And especially sa iya nga education, and despite her poor vision, no, and even that vision impaired siya, but she was able to finish with success and sumakses siya, balila, no, the sikat nga trending ina nga ano no nga term na sumakses ang level ni special guest natin this afternoon. Our guest is a bachelor's degree in education, major in English, secondary education, and langin suking-suki tanadi sa Visions of Hope. She's also an advocate for people with disabilities, and especially has a heart as well of coaching in voice, in different, no, academic, especially in the literacy, no, some persons with visual impairment. Nangin part na siya sang aton nga program Visions of Hope, and she's here to share as well once again to rewind and reconnect sa iyang recent experience on the highest level na a licensed professional teacher, and she's here to share as well sa iyang journey as a student and now a young professional. Please welcome our guest for this afternoon, Miss Margaret Pasco. Good afternoon, Miss Marg.
1: Hi, Miss Carla. Good afternoon.
0: Yes, welcome to Visions of Hope. How are you?
1: I'm doing great, and I'm good by God's grace.
0: Wow. Hindi ko kadungdong kung saan ata last nag-storyahanay, or when was the last time that you shared sa Visions of Hope? I think 3 years.
1: 2021 with, yeah, Direct John.
0: Yeah, with Direct John. Ang mga pa to ang imong running project.
1: Yes, with CCP.
0: With CCP. O, oh, diba? Do, damo ni mga gigs si Marga in terms of, ano, of the voice acting and even the role playing, which I was not able to mention earlier. Pero ang ato niya journey, Mark, when you started sa CFPD, you started as?
1: Client lang. Sang 2013.
0: Well, but was 2013 lang gali?
1: Yeah.
0: On what program gali ni CFPD?
1: Abacus and Summer Camp.
0: Abacus and Summer Camp. And that was 2013. Ako naman yan, ginbutong-butong talang kasing 2014.
1: Yes, 2014.
0: Because we, during that time, I was, I think, part of the board. Ay, not yet. Testimony sharer.
1: Yeah.
0: No. And then that was dinner for a cause, I think.
1: Yes, somewhere.
0: Sa planta.
1: Somewhere.
0: Oo. Nag-sessionistas to ito, mga peg. Oh. Pero I didn't realize that time flies so fast. No, we had this 2015. You joined many times in our special events like Imagine Heaven, no?
1: Yes.
0: Yeah. So during the time nga na interview kita back

0: 2021, you were a student.
1: Yes, second year, I guess.
0: Second year?
1: Second or third year, hindi ko sure.
0: Mga fresh experience mo pa to. Pero to remind or to flashback back story sa aton nga mga listener, you were born with a visual impairment?
1: Yes, premature baby with a twin sister, 6 months.
0: Mm-hmm.
1: And due to retinopathy of prematurity and overdosed with oxygen.
0: Yeah, But didn't stop you to overcome challenges, and you're able to nangin part ka no sang regular education gid?
1: Yes, since grade 3. Since I started to go in a regular school.
0: Mm-hmm. Can you re-highlight? Kasi may mga bago kita nga listeners. How was it like as a blind person or a student with visual impairment? Paano nagasulat kag nagabasa ang isa ka bulag, no? In a regular or in a regular class?
1: Sang before, sang hindi pa uso ang hindi pa muna ka ang technology balahaw. I'm using Braille. Mm-hmm. Ang Braille do ka alphabet na siya sang student with visual impairment bali nang amuna siyang letters nga ano nga gina kumbaga sa sighted do amuna siyang letters na
0: mo letters
1: so, yes kung sa regular school ginalawag sang it's either teacher or classmates ang what's on the board tapos amuna ginasulat sa Braille tapos kung ipasa naman ang paper i-convert naman, i-transcribe naman na siya sa into handwritten.
0: That's why makakope ka in answering your exams.
1: In answering your exams.
0: Oh, how about copying notes? Like, mga lessons?
1: Still Braille man. Mm-hmm. Pero nag-stop ko using Braille. Grade 11. Pagka grade 11, di wala na ako nag-use Braille since technology evolves. Mm-mm. I'm using laptop naman na. Mm-mm. Ang laptop is an ordinary laptop which is my screen reader lang siya. Ang screen reader is allows to read what's on the screen kag gina-type mo.
0: Oh, wow. So with the advent of technology, I learned what you shared nga even though no blind people cannot only be put into a regular nga or traditional Braille. With the advent of technology, they can also use a regular computer, regular cell phones, and even can read regularly through the technology.
1: Yes.
0: Yeah.
1: Both situation or both sa students nga visual impairment like me and the teachers advantage get kaiti hindi lang balayawan mag-check mag pasa notes kahit nakaka-e-copy naman balatanan and hindi nagid bala nga magbulan nga mag ano lawag kay it's when it comes naman sa notes mag-copy gapangayo lang ko e-copy sa teachers.
0: Yeah, so you in high school you're graduated from
1: Bacolod City National
0: High School, and in college you are at
1: senior high school and college. I graduated at the CI West Negros University.
0: Wow, this time on a bigger university, bigger than the regular nga mainstream nga eskwelahan. Anong mga nauna mo nga mga challenge on breaking down barriers, especially hindi na siya sped. You were before with my mga special education classes. Classmates can help you out. This time, the busier na siya nga era sa life, ang senior high and college. Mm-hmm. May performance task na sa inyong mga time?
1: Mayara
0: na. So how did you cope as a blind person?
1: Dapat ang ginangakon gid nga develop sa kontang senior high up to college is ang communication skills gid nga ihambal mo gid bala ang imo nga concern sa teacher. Mm-hmm. Kaya ako, it depends sa performance task if kaya ginahimo ko.
0: Mm-hmm.
1: Pero if not, gambalid ko like sa mga drawings.
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0: Mm-hmm.
1: Kaya sa college at senior high, hindi tanan na teachers can change this mo. Hindi tanan na teachers hindi can change this mo.
0: Yes.
1: Pero it's up to you on how to deal with them.
0: Nga maintindihan nila.
1: Maintindihan nila ang imo nga needs tag ang imo nga mga capabilities.
0: Yes. I like to highlight that, no? Not all teachers, not everybody can understand your reasonable accommodation, especially on the accessibility, on how will you, ano ang needs mo. That's why communication is very important. From what you shared, Ms. Marga, I want to highlight that all of us, no, we are all have rooms, either with or without disability, we all have rooms for learning. And rooms also to share. You're an advocate, and at the same time, I like that you also assert yourself. You're an advocate and you're assertive. Wow. Now, very engaging and very important for a student with a disability. No, so continuing on, ano ang mga nangin accommodations mo, especially to inform, no, at the same time you are advocating for people with disabilities. Paano mo siya napagsabay ang pagiging student, advocate? I saw you as well in your resume that you are also training others, you're coaching other people. How do you manage those challenges, those activities?
1: Sa akon nga pag-manage sa mga tasks at sa mga training other people, sometimes conversing with other people, it's a part of advocating.
0: Yes.
1: Through conversations, through day-to-day nga obdanay ka mo.
0: Mm-hmm.
1: Kahit di sa classmates ko, first time ko nila, for example, sa classmates ko, first time ko nila na maupod.
0: Yes.
1: Nga, no? So, through conversations and day-to-day, nga of the night, kamo na susunod sa classroom, may mga questions sila nga, paano kamo mag-amuni? Paano kamo mag-amuni?
0: Mm-hmm.
1: So, you're showing them kung paano ko mag-independent nga I'm just like any other normal kid. Nga are normal students like you. Pero visually may limitations ko do ko something ganon.
0: Wow. And but those limitations didn't stop you to overcome, no, any barriers or even challenges that comes your way. Very important as well for us to note that even though you're blind, but you still continue to soar high and overcome, no? Just like the regular student, just like regular students, we all also have challenges. How about how did the Lord move naman sa imo while you were pursuing your education in college? No, ever since that you were in school, how did the Lord reveal himself sa imo?
1: Through my family and sa mga tao nag-support and sa nag-believe sa akon and naghatag sa akong chance to show the world, the universe rather, na despite of my limitations, yet ara siya Japon nga nag 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
0: Miss Rhea was your like, as your teacher
1: yes,
0: in high school
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0: Oh.
1: And then hindi man galit last do mga ano pagid gali last sem na third year ko. Mayar ako back subject. Kay hindi ko failure pero wala ko nadala sa cut off. It is because ginpasibang dan ko nang cheat.
0: Wow. How do you manage yourself to you know to prove something is wrong or something? How do you cope with that? Especially kung those false na pag ano sa imo accuses or false belief nila about what you're capable of doing.
1: You cannot please everybody, no? Nga to believe sa imo, to believe with your capabilities and sa imo mismo. 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
0: Wow. So it has to start with you, the perseverance.
1: Sa school, nang since, syempre, nag-pandemic, tapos nag-face-to-face na, ang mga classmates, since nag-irregular ko sa college, Balahaw, kay na-late ko, nag-stop ko sa first year sa Kansan. 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
0: magay. So, Marga is one of the board passer from licensure, ano tawag niya?
1: Licensure examination for teachers
0: last Friday. Congratulations!
1: Thank you.
0: Yeah, so I'm sure may mga challenges man dito. How did you inform? Ano gani ang process when a blind person gets the board exam?
1: Same with the regular students man, ma-fill up ka sa link, tapos gumahin mo ka Larry's account, tapos sa link nga na, may form, tapos ipamakutun ka if you have disability, tapos if yes, tapos may specific na da nga ibutang mo, visual impairment, do ka same lang man, pero do may additional questions lang, may disability ka. 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
0: 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So, may amunata na nga inclusive practices.
1: Yes. I-follow up ka na nila and habalan ka na nila sa imong dalon, which is ang recorder.
0: Mm-mm-mm.
1: Recorder for review.
0: Ikaw mismo nag-provide.
1: Oo nga, mag-provide ka. And SD card, if ang recorder mo digital na, may memory card.
0: Uh-oh.
1: And magamit na siya during the board exam. Kay ang examinations, may duwa ka teachers. Ang isa, ma-shade siya. Ang isa, mabasa sa question.
0: Mm-hmm.
1: While ang board exam ongoing, recorded na siya.
0: Mm-hmm.
1: For them to know nga kung ang shade mo, sakto siya sa ginsabat mo.
0: Ginsabat mo. So while you are reading, you're telling to your guide, nag-provide nila ang answer. It was recorded. It is recorded. Oh, para may backup, no? Namin man na inclusive practice na especially. So, kudos, TRC. Thank you for that wonderful nga inclusive practice, especially sa aton nga mga students with visual impairment for an exam. And siguro, finally na lang. Wow, final na ganyan, no? Kadasig sa aton nga time. But this time, how did your faith in the Lord play a role in this success?
1: Again.
0: Paano nag-move ang Ginoo, especially this time sa imong pag-accomplish sa imong board exam? Ano nga mga challenges?
1: At first, abi ko hindi ko kuha board exam.
0: Okay.
1: Kaya I thought na since March pang exam, abi ko January ga-start ang application. Pag-check ko sa November pa man yung nag-start. Tapos, sa January 15 yata ma-end. Pagkabalo ko, do January 6 na, 5 or 4, basta do after na New Year.
0: Mm-hmm.
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0: God. 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
0: Yes, yes. What a testimony of faith and God's consistency in orchestrating things. Wow. And siguro on that, no, duka, amuna siyang, I believe, amuna siyang pinaka-boom of the climax, no, the climax of your story. And yeah, the rest is history. Last Friday, the exams, the results of the board exam was released. And your name was one of those. Yes. Na nakasunod. Wow! Congratulations!
1: Thank you.
0: So what are the things that you look forward and dream of as a licensed professional teacher?
1: Na maka payback naman ko sa mga students like me.
0: Mm-hmm.
1: By teaching and loving them.
0: Yes. Thank you, Lord. Wow. So may arat naman kita ng additional nga professional teacher from the sector of persons with disabilities. And in behalf of Visions of Hope and CFPD Ministry, congratulations!
1: Thank you.
0: Yeah,
1: you're part of it.
0: Praise God. Glory to Him alone. Sige, ah. So, siguro, since totoo na ganyan, wala na kita yung time, but I find highly valuable again and very meaningful conversations with you, Miss Marga. And siguro to final lagi sa aton nga program, would you like to pray for our listeners, especially to the moms out there, families out there affected by disability?
1: Yes. Lord, thank you for this another wonderful day that you have given to us, Lord.
0: Yes.
1: Thank you sa opportunities and blessings that you've showered upon us, Lord. Forgive our sins. Patawarin mo kami sa lahat sa pangunungan at pangagalpulong, Lord. Bless us, Lord. Bless our family, our loved ones. And bless mo, Lord, ang mga gamasakit. Heal them.
0: Yes.
1: Bless them and touch them, Lord. Bless mo ang mga tao, Lord, niya finding pa, Lord, sang answers sa ilang questions. Be with them always and guide them, Lord. In Jesus' name, pray. Amen.
0: Amen. Miss Margaret Pasco, our licensed professional teacher, thank you so much for sharing your wonderful story. And I find it meaningful conversation as well here in Visions of Hope. Thank you so much. And abyan, wala na kita sa tion. I want to leave you this verse found in Romans 15:13. Romans 15:13. May the God of hope fill you with joy and peace in believing, so that by the power of the Holy Spirit, you'll be abound in hope. Keep your visions and hope in the Lord. Kutub sa padason, this is your friend Carla Pendon saying, God bless and see you abyan!
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It highlights God as an unshakable refuge, while verse 11 calls relying on wealth an imaginary high wall. 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Alam niyo po, nung ancient times, ang strong tower po na tinatawag ang highest at pinaka-fortified na part ng isang syudad where people can flee during an attack. God's name represents His character, power, and promises. He is our Jehovah Jireh, He is our provider, and He is our Jehovah Rapha, our healer. And He is a strong tower, and we can run to Him and be safe. Yung pong kayamanan is an illusion. The wealth is an illusion. When we think of it as our safety, it is just an illusion. Hindi po siya talagang masama, pero it is a foolish foundation for security. It can disappear quickly, making it a high wall only in our own imagination. The righteous don't just know about the tower, they run to it, implying that immediate action during times of fear and crisis. Di po ba? Kapag tayo ay nasa may problema o may crisis, tumatakbo tayo sa mataas na lugar. Kinakailangan po nating malaman sino ba ang ating itinuturing na tower? Sino ba ang ating itinuturing na safe place? We have to know that it's not our wealth. We have to know that it's not our riches. We have to know that it's not a politician or isang mataas na tao ng lipunan, kundi it is only our God who is our strong tower. My friend, when trouble, when worries, when problems or trouble arises, is our first instinct to check our bank account or resources or turn to God in prayer? My prayer and my hope is that we would always turn to God who is our strong tower. The righteous can run to Him and be safe.

Jesus is our strong tower, and He can defend us from any attack. He is our provider, He is our healer, He is the God Almighty, and nothing is too difficult for Him. Let us pray. Lord, thank You because You are our strong tower. You are our safe place. You are our refuge. You are our hiding place. Father, You know the situation of my friend who's listening right now. You know how much we need deliverance from protection from. And I ask, Father God, that You extend Your mighty arm of deliverance so that anuman po ang kanyang pinagdadaanan, Panginoon, siya po ay lumapit sa inyo, tumakbo sa inyo, manahan sa inyo, manalig at manampalataya at sumunod sa inyo sapagkat Kayo lamang po ang aming Diyos na buhay at walang imposible o mahirap sa inyo. Help us, Lord, to turn to You in every struggle, trusting in Your protection rather in the false security of the world. In Jesus' name we pray. Amen.

0: Maraming maraming pong salamat sa inyong pagsama sa akin dito po sa programang Reflection sa FEBC Radio TV. Ako po si Rusalarama Dizon. Ano po ang inyong naging takeaway sa ating pag-uusap sa araw na ito? Tandaan niyo po, Jesus is our strong tower. The righteous run to Him and are safe. Hanggang sa muli po, pagpalain po tayong lahat ng ating Panginoong may kapal.
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2: He was on his way to a basketball stardom, his name already among the elite of the NBA. However, the team doctor detected a life-threatening heart condition that jeopardized his career. In a desperate attempt to fulfill his aspirations, he sought one other doctor who would tell him what he wanted to hear, a less grim diagnosis that would enable him to play. He died before he ever started his next professional game. What the young athlete initially heard was true, even though it did not line up with his plans and desires. Each of us must come to the realization of truth. Truth about our mortality, our reason for being here on earth, and our eternal destiny. Read what the Bible says about truth. God desires all men to be saved and to come to the knowledge of truth. For there is one God and one mediator between God and men, the man, Christ Jesus, who gave himself as a ransom for many, the testimony born at the proper time. Have you been struggling with some issue, denying its truth in order to meet your desires? Does your struggle concern your relationship with God? You can settle that issue right now. Come to terms with the Lord Jesus Christ. He is all the truth you will ever need.

0: Ini ang 1233 Radyo DYVS, ang matamis nga tingog sang kaluwasan. 55 na nga nagapalayag sang kamatuoran sang maayong balita ni Hesu Kristo, tubtob ang tanan mga kabatid.
1: Pressure is mounting on the Cuban government. A U.S. aircraft carrier, the Nimitz, and its escort warships have now arrived in the southern Caribbean, they say as a show of force and not a prelude to military action.

0: Cubans are now spending as many as 22 hours a day without electricity. Fuel and food are in short supply. Protests on the rise. U.S. Secretary of State Marco Rubio, the son of Cuban immigrants himself, made a rare direct appeal to the Cuban people this week in Spanish. He pointed fingers at the Cuban government and said, they caused this crisis by plundering billions of dollars and withholding the country's resources from the people. How long can the Cuban people survive without basic goods and services? How will this standoff end? Only the Lord knows, but in the meantime, we can do this. We can pray for the people of Cuba. Welcome to Haven Today. I'm David Wolin, sharing the great story that's all about Jesus. Today, we're wrapping up a series called Growing in Assurance. And I hope this series has been a blessing to you. I was encouraged by a note from Norman M. from New Hampshire, who said, these recent programs have been powerful. I'm thankful I have complete assurance and know your programs on assurance will help many. Well, thank you, Norman. And you know, I'd say the same. I have assurance of salvation, but the message of assurance is still a message my heart needs daily. Another way we might say this is that we need to preach the gospel to ourselves. The message of assurance is for all of us. We need reassurance that in Christ we are eternally secure and nothing can snatch us from His hand. That said, I know it's a reality that there are many, many professing believers, and without a doubt this describes people who are listening to this very program right now, who are struggling with their own assurance of salvation. And so I want to play here a little clip from Greg Gilbert, who I interviewed earlier in the week. And for the one who is struggling with assurance, this is what you need for the struggle.
1: Yeah, I would say what you need to do is give weight and attention to the promises of God and the truths of the gospel. It doesn't matter how long you've been a Christian. It doesn't matter how thoroughly you think you understand all that already. You need to give weight and attention to that by reading portions of the Bible that talk about it, by getting help from books that are written about those things. But you need to deepen your understanding of just how hopeless you are as a sinner. That's what causes so much of this assurance trouble, is that we want to help so bad, right? We want to contribute our 1%. And a lot of assurance is gained just by realizing that will never, ever happen. Yeah. And if you can get a hold of that, it'll cut the root of a whole lot of unassurance, because you'll quit trying to contribute to your own salvation.
0: That's Greg Gilbert, who wrote the incredibly insightful and helpful book called Assured. The subtitle is Discover Grace, Let Go of Guilt and Rest in Your Salvation. And this is for any Christian, not only those wrestling with their assurance. For all believers, this message will strengthen you, deepen your walk with Jesus, give you a deeper sense of that peace that passes understanding. That was my experience when I read this, a deeper sense of resting in Christ. And I would love for you to have more of that as well. And now we'll open up our time together with a beautiful song of praise. We've been saving this for the last day of the series. It's not the hymn, but a new song called Blessed Assurance. Here's City of Light.

The reason we're not shaken or moved is not because we've grown so spiritually strong nothing can faze us. No, it's because the Lord Jesus is the strong one, and we're held steadfast by His hand. That was City of Light and Blessed Assurance. This is Haven Today. I'm David Wolin. You know, it's one thing to proclaim what we believe, what the Bible calls our confession of faith, by which we look to every promise of God and affirm that they are yes in Christ. This is where salvation begins, with a true profession of faith. But it's quite another thing to walk by faith through storm and fire, moments when our faith is really tested. And those moments do come. But praise God, most of our lives are not lived there. We most days live the normal Christian life, shaped by sitting under the preaching of the Word and in community with other believers who spur us on. We're shaped by the daily practices of reading God's Word and investing ourselves in prayer. All of these are good. All of these prepare us for the moments when trials come. And the Bible uses several metaphors to speak of such trials. One is the metaphor of storms. Another is fire. As Peter wrote, "Beloved, do not be surprised at the fiery trial when it comes upon you to test you, as though something strange were happening to you." When the storms of life and the fiery trials come, it is in these moments that our faith is authenticated. And the result, when the trial is over, is an even deeper assurance. These moments, when they come into our lives, it's always according to God's plan and at the time of His choosing. We are never outside His sovereign care and watchful eye, even when life hurts. I was thinking this week about how God reminded Job who it was who told the waters of the sea, "Thus far you shall come and no farther, and here shall your proud waves be stayed." Likewise, that same God says to our fiery trials, "Thus far you shall come and no farther." This is true. But in the moment of life's greatest trials, when we still see no end in sight, we have to hold on to something, don't we? Where do we turn? Where do we flee? Hopefully we've sung words like these often enough that they just come to mind unbidden. "Rock of ages, cleft for me, let me hide myself in thee." This also is a biblical picture, the cleft of the rock. We don't have the strength to stand strong against the stormy blast. I don't know about you, I've been weathering some storms this year, storms that have made me feel small and weak and helpless. But that's not a bad thing. Those are the true ingredients of faith. And the third verse of that great hymn says, "Nothing in my hand I bring, simply to the cross I cling. Naked come to thee for dress, helpless look to thee for grace. Foul I to the fountain fly, wash me, Savior, or I die." Well, today our final message in this series on assurance brings us to the book of Hebrews, which for me has become like a cherished friend over the years. Yes, there are some challenging passages and more than a few sober warnings, but it is filled with profound encouragement. How profound? Well, let's put it this way. Profound enough to fortify believers who knew they would face persecution and possibly death if they held steadfast to Christ. So how much assurance would you need if this were your situation today? What would you need to hear now? Well, you'll find it in the book of Hebrews, which is why through the storm and fire, this is such a great book to turn to. There's a nuance, though, which we sometimes miss when we open up Hebrews. It's not immediately apparent who the audience was or what the nature of their circumstances were. The reason it's called Hebrews is not only because it's so filled with quotations and allusions to the Old Testament, but also because the audience was clearly mostly Jewish Christians who had come out of Judaism to follow Christ. And there's a strong case to be made that Hebrews was written to the church in Rome, or at the very least, they were in a Roman context. And as new emperors came to power, especially Nero, persecution dialed up for Christ followers.
In the Roman Empire, Judaism had become a recognized religion and was therefore protected. So Jews would not have expected to be persecuted for practicing their faith, at least not at this time. But Christians were beginning to be persecuted for gathering together and for worshiping Christ. That's why so much of Hebrews speaks to the insufficiency of the old Mosaic law now that the new covenant had been established through the cross of Christ. The true and perfect high priest had come and become the once and for all sacrifice. And that's why retreating back into the apparent safety of Judaism would in fact be the greatest peril imaginable for them, because doing that would be to turn their backs on Jesus and effectively to renounce their faith. And the first 9 chapters of Hebrews strongly makes this point, establishing Christ as the fulfillment of all that came before, that his high priesthood is forever and his sacrifice is eternally effective. In Christ's death and resurrection, all our sins, past, present, and future, are fully covered and forgiven. And now with all of this established, we come to verse 19 in chapter 10 of Hebrews. And I'll read through verse 23, and then we'll circle back and examine the argument more closely. It says, "Therefore, brothers, since we have confidence to enter the holy places by the blood of Jesus, by the new and living way that he opened for us through the curtain, that is, through his flesh. And since we have a great high priest over the house of God, let us draw near with a true heart in full assurance of faith, with our hearts sprinkled clean from an evil conscience and our bodies washed with pure water. Let us hold fast to the confession of our hope without wavering, for he who promised is faithful." Well, there are 2 things this passage tells us, 2 things that we have. The first is we have confidence. But what kind of confidence? It's the kind that is confident to enter into holy places. In fact, the holy place. The author of Hebrews elaborates on that by saying it's through the curtain. It's an allusion to the most holy place, the Holy of Holies in the temple. It's the place where the high priest was supposed to enter only once a year to sprinkle blood on the mercy seat of the Ark of the Covenant. By this, symbolically under the Old Covenant, atonement was being made for all the sin, even the unknown sins of God's people. But it was a terrifying place to go. Perhaps those high priests would think back to the man named Uzzah who reached out and touched the ark when it was being transported back to Jerusalem in the time of David, and he was struck dead on the spot by God because he had treated as common that which is holy, namely the Ark of the Covenant. And so the high priest would tie a rope around his ankle just in case he in some way approached God in an unworthy manner. That way, others could drag his body out. But the Holy of Holies was pointing to something far greater and more ultimate. It was pointing to the place behind the spiritual veil, as it were, where the presence of God dwells in heaven and where sinful humanity cannot go. So if the high priest could not enter confidently into that place, which symbolically points to the presence of God, what would that mean for people like you and me, if we were to dare approaching the presence of God? To the Jewish mind, what Hebrews says here is mind-blowing. Unlike those high priests, we can enter boldly with confidence. And the reason we can do that is because of the blood of Jesus shed for us. The writer calls it a new and living way. He says it's through his flesh, Christ's flesh, torn into by the nails, the thorns, and the spear, and likewise the veil in the temple torn into. Well, the way to God has now been opened for sinners like us who are cleansed by the blood of Christ through faith, and therefore we have great confidence. And secondly, we have a great high priest over the house of God. Think about the way that you walk into someone else's house.
Typically, you'll know at least one person in that house, and if you're invited and that person is home, then you can enter knowing that you're welcome. Well, Christ, our high priest, is alive and well. He is in the presence of God and welcomes us in. But of course, it's much better than that, because we're not just invited guests. We're adopted children, so we can enter into God's presence like children entering their own house without hesitation, confidently. And since this is true, Hebrews 10 then invites us to do two things. First, it says, let us draw near with a true heart in full assurance of faith. We've been talking about assurance of faith this week. So often when a Christian struggles with assurance, it's because of a deep struggle with sin, and they're plagued with a guilty conscience that gives them no rest. They feel as though they're still in their sins. But if you're in Christ, this passage is reminding you that this simply is not true. Here's what the sacrifice of Christ on the cross has done for your sinful heart and mine. This is verse 22. Our hearts are sprinkled clean from an evil conscience, and it says our bodies washed with pure water, probably inviting us to remember the baptism that accompanied our profession of faith. But think further about this double statement, heart and body. This is all of a person, inside and out, both washed clean. Remember what Jesus said about the hypocrisy of the Pharisees, how they were like whitewashed tombs, a sparkling white exterior, but on the inside, full of rot and death. Well, in Christ, even such a Pharisee, if he came to faith in Christ, would be cleansed inside and out. You and I don't do this for ourselves. It is not based on our success at obedience. No, it's based on Christ and his perfect record. So we take our eyes off of ourselves and even off of the sins with which we still struggle. And it's not that we don't need to resist sin, but we do that by looking to Christ. And it's with our eyes fixed on him, confident in his shed blood, that we can draw near with full assurance, knowing we belong to him and we belong in his presence. And finally, it says, let us hold fast to the confession of our hope. This is a phrase repeated in Hebrews, hold fast. And one place it appears is probably familiar. We who have fled to Christ as our refuge, it says this in chapter 6, we have a strong encouragement to hold fast to the hope set before us. We have this as a sure and steadfast anchor of the soul. And our anchor has gone before us. It actually says this in chapter 6, that our anchor enters into the inner place behind the curtain. Same picture, the holiest of holies, the presence of God. The point being, we're tethered to Christ, our anchor, by faith. We hold fast to him even as he holds fast to us, and he secures us like an anchor. We're like a boat slowly being pulled toward the place where the anchor has been dropped, and one day, with absolute certainty, we can know this with confidence. Where Christ has gone, we one day also will be, and so we hold fast.

That was Michael O'Brien, and He Will Hold Me Fast. This is Haven Today. I'm David Wolin. And here's the reality. Christian assurance rests not on how you or I feel day to day, but on what Christ has done. Yes, we're called to hold fast to our confession, but if your grip is weak, don't panic. He's also holding on to you. And like a child holding on to the hand of a parent, even if your grip is weak, His grip is so strong. Nothing will ever separate you from Him or break His grip on you. But sometimes we do need assurance, maybe reassurance. And as we heard today, the church throughout the ages has needed that. And so do we. And Greg Gilbert's book is a tremendous resource. It's simply called Assured. And we'd love to get this into your hands. It's our way of saying thank you for your gift of support to Haven Today. We would not be on the air without friends like you standing with us. I'm David Wolin. Won't you come back again next time? We'll be keeping it all about Jesus. It's the great story here on Haven Today.

Imagine that you are far from your friends, alone in the woods. Your food and water are running low. Now, you hadn't planned on being there for too long, but a few travel mishaps extended your stay. Even so, you are the picture of calm in these stressful situations. Why? Because you know to rely on one critical piece of equipment, your map. In the middle of unfamiliar territory, you know where you're going because you are certain of your overall direction. As long as you remain on course, your destination is sure. Now, as reassuring as the map is in these circumstances, its abilities only go so far. It cannot tell you why you're in the woods in the first place, or how to handle difficulties along the road. It cannot help you make moral decisions. A map is a tool for the physical world, and what you really need is a directional tool for your spiritual and emotional life. The good news is that God has already provided such a moral roadmap for you. You might even have one around the house and not understand the power it can give you in your life. God's guidance tool is the Bible, His word to you for life. Most importantly, He tells you how to have a personal relationship with Him through His Son, Jesus Christ. Then God explains how knowing Him helps you make sense of those difficult circumstances. He wants to show you how to truly live without fear of tomorrow or fear from the past. He wants you to know the peace that comes from trusting Him to show the way. Take hold of the real map of your life and discover right direction.

0: This is DW News, and these are our top stories. President Donald Trump says the U.S. plans to deploy 5,000 extra troops to NATO member Poland. He said he made the decision based on his relationship with the country's nationalist president, Karol Nawrocki. Trump's announcement appears to contradict recent statements from the Pentagon to pare down the U.S. military's presence in Europe. U.S. Secretary of State Marco Rubio says Cuba poses a national security threat to the U.S. and that the chances of reaching a peaceful agreement with the country are slim. The remarks come after the U.S. charged Cuba's former president Raul Castro with murder over the downing of two planes in 1996 that resulted in the deaths of two U.S. nationals. President Donald Trump has been stepping up pressure for regime change in communist-led Cuba. A court in Turkey has annulled the last leadership election of the main opposition, CHP party. The ruling effectively removes the current party leader, Özgür Özel, who was elected head of the party 3 years ago. Demonstrators gathered outside the party's headquarters to protest the ruling. It is another setback for the group, which seeks to challenge Turkish President Recep Tayyip Erdogan's grip on power.
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1: 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Until all have heard.
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0: 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Bishop David Sobrepeña highlights the contrast between widespread sin and personal righteousness.
1: I want you to turn your Bibles to the book of Acts chapter 4 verse 36. And Joseph, who was also named Barnabas by the apostles, which is translated son of encouragement, a Levite of the country of Cyprus. And then in 1 Thessalonians chapter 5 verse 11, therefore encourage one another and build each other up, just as in fact you are doing. The title of the message that I want to share with you today is Sons and Daughters of Encouragement. That Barnabas was a son of encouragement, and I'm sure throughout the New Testament and throughout the history of the church that there are also daughters, sons and daughters of encouragement. And that is the challenge for us today, especially in these last days in which we live. In Acts chapter 4, verse 32 to 37, let me just read to you from verse 33, and with great power the apostles gave witness to the resurrection of our Lord Jesus, and great grace was upon them all. Nor was there anyone among them who lacked, for all who were possessors of lands and houses sold them and brought the proceeds of the things that were sold and laid them at the apostles' feet. And they distributed to each as anyone had need. And then verse 36, and Joseph, who was also named Barnabas by the apostles, which is translated son of encouragement, a Levite of the country of Cyprus, having land, sold it and bought the money and laid it at the apostles' feet. So, first of all, we need to be an encouragement to the church, encouraging the church. The church is composed of people, and God wants to use his individual, like Barnabas, to encourage the church during the early days. And today we need men and women, sons and daughters of God, to be a great encouragement to the church and the ministry of the church, encouraging the church through the spirit of generosity. That's one of the ways in which we can encourage the church. I thank God for men and women who are here today who have been generous in their giving and faithful in their giving to the Lord, so that we are able to do the things that we do. Like I mentioned a while ago, Word of Hope don't have ghost projects. Like in government, I've read in them when I was coming home from Cebu, but while I was in the airport, I was reading in the newspaper, if I'm not mistaken, there are over 400 ghost projects in the past few years. In other words, the money was already received, but there was no project that was done. But here in our church, when we say give for missions, they're all giving for missions. And the things that we give to the Lord, we guard it. We are good stewards. It's relatively easy to be takers or to be a taker rather than a giver. So throughout the church history, we find sons and daughters of encouragement through their generosity to the church. And the example that we have in the book of Acts chapter 4 was Barnabas. He gave to the Lord. He sold his land and gave all the money to the church. They were pioneering. They were in a pioneering stage, if you please. The church was just beginning to spread and they need finance. He wants us to encourage the people of God and people who are not yet serving the Lord, because the people that we reach out. Can you imagine if there were no givers in our ministry, in our church, we would not be able to go and win 1,800 people last week. Secondly, encouraging someone ostracized.

0: How can you encourage people? Encourage people that are being ostracized or being set aside or marginalized. Here is what it says in Acts chapter 9, verse 26 to 31. And when Saul had come to Jerusalem, he tried to join the disciples, but they were all afraid of him and did not believe that he was a disciple. But Barnabas took him and brought him to the apostles, and he declared to them how he had seen the Lord on the road, and that he had spoken to him, and how he had preached boldly at Damascus in the name of Jesus. So he was with them at Jerusalem, coming in and going out, and he spoke boldly in the name of the Lord Jesus, and disputed against the Hellenists, but they attempted to kill him. When the brethren found out, they brought him down to Caesarea and sent him out to Tarsus. It's the case of Saul. Before he became known as the Apostle Paul, he was newly converted, and he tried to join the Christians in Jerusalem, but they don't like him because he was a terrorist. They don't trust him. He was ostracized. But it took someone like Barnabas to vouch for him. We need brothers and sisters who will encourage and vouch for someone that they are now a Christian, that they believe in Jesus Christ. And so that's what he did with Paul, Saul of Tarsus. And then in verse 31 of chapter 9 says, then the churches throughout all Judea, Galilee, Samaria had peace and were edified, and walking in the fear of the Lord and in the comfort of the Holy Spirit, they were multiplied because Barnabas encouraged Saul and they accepted him. There was peace and the church multiplied. So encourage someone unwanted and misunderstood. Encourage someone who are unwanted by people. Maaring, you know, nabadsyat sila sa church. Maaring sila ay nasaktan. They were hurt because of comments, because of some conflict. But allow the Lord to use you to encourage a brother or a sister to serve the Lord. Barnabas said, in effect, let's reach out to this guy, Saul of Tarsus, and love him into the kingdom. Do you know of anyone who used to be serving the Lord, who used to be part of the ministry, and until now, naglalaylo? You know, this is one of my concerns. When someone tells me, maglaylo muna ako, pastor, sabi ko, don't stay low for long. Because if you stay low for long, you lie low for long, you know what the devil will do? He will step on you so that you will never rise up again and serve the Lord. That's true. So you could say to your brother in the Lord, to a sister in the Lord, say, let's reach out to this guy and love him into the kingdom of God. Restore him in the Lord. That's what happened to Saul. The encouragement resulted in the expansion of God's kingdom. In the same way, there are young men, young women, brothers, sisters who are good with their instruments, who used to play in the church, but they don't anymore. They lost the melody, so to speak, for spiritual ministry. Men and women who had a song and they used to sing for the glory of God, but something happened in their lives, an issue in their lives, and they lost the song to sing unto the Lord for ministry. Those are people that you need to encourage so that the kingdom of God will expand. Thirdly, encouraging someone who failed. Now, there's a lot of failures today. Here in Acts chapter 15, verse 36 to 41. Then after some days, Paul said to Barnabas, let us now go back and visit our brethren in every city where we have preached the word of the Lord and see how they are doing. So Paul said, hey, Barnabas, let's go out and take a second missionary journey. Visit the churches where we were. That's kind of like what we do, you know, to go to Mindanao, to go to Visayas, to go to Northern Luzon. I love doing that. People say, Pastor, where do you find your strength? Where do you find your stamina? Because I'm taking a lot of vitamins every day and exercise. That's my secret. I take a lot of vitamins and I ask the Lord, I wait upon the Lord to give me strength. So Paul said to Barnabas, let's go. Now, verse 37, Barnabas was determined to take with them John called Mark. Oh, but Paul insisted that they should not take with them the one who had departed from them in Pamphylia and had not gone with them to the work. Barnabas wanted to bring Mark. Paul said, no, failure yan, lobat yan. He did not continue our missionary journey, first one. He left us in Pamphylia. He did not finish the race with us. So he failed. I don't want him to be with us. And here's what happened. Verse 39. This happened in the Bible. And it can happen in the ministry. Then the contention became so sharp that they parted from one another. Wow. Paul and Barnabas, both leaders, they had a fight with words. They argued. Paul said, no, I don't want to take him. He failed. Hindi maasahan. See, there are Christians na hindi maasahan. They leave you. But I keep encouraging him. There are people like that. Hindi maasahan. But you keep encouraging them. Mark, John Mark, dropped the ball. However, Barnabas insisted, I want to take him along. I want to encourage him. And so this is what happened. So Barnabas took Mark and sailed to Cyprus. I believe this is the plan of the Holy Spirit. Instead of just one team, they had two teams now. Amen? Two teams. And having two teams in evangelizing the then-known world during the Roman Empire was more effective than just one team. So Barnabas took Mark, sailed to Cyprus, but Paul chose Silas and departed, being commended by the brethren to the grace of God. And he went through Syria and Cilicia, strengthening the church. It's imperative for us to encourage those who are weak in the faith. Because with a group this many in our situation, there are those who are weak in the faith. There are those na mahina ang kanilang pananampalataya. Wishy-washy. They come this Sunday and some, they don't come for the next two Sundays. There are those who backslide every week. They are revived on Sunday morning and then they backslide by Tuesday or Wednesday and they get discouraged and they don't come to church the following Sunday. There are people like that. But don't give up on them. Now, if you're a pastor and you're like that, then maybe find another job. In 1 Thessalonians 5:14 says, and we urge you, brothers and sisters, warn those who are idle and disruptive. Encourage the disheartened. There is the word. Encourage the disheartened, those who are discouraged. Help the weak. Be patient with everyone. Ooh, ang hirap. Patience. In Hebrews chapter 12, verse 12, here is another verse. Therefore, strengthen the hands which hang down and the feeble knees. Because there are Christians who are weak with their spiritual hands. Because hands has to do with working. Hands has to do with accomplishing things, with doing. And there are Christians who are not doing anything in the body of Christ or in the church except to attend church services. So we need to strengthen them so that they begin to accomplish something that will further the cause of Jesus Christ. There are also Christians who are weak in their knees. They are not going to where God wants them to go. They are weak spiritually. So we need to strengthen the weak hands. We need to strengthen the feeble knees so that the church will be made strong and individuals in the church will be made strong spiritually. Number four, encouraging one another. Hebrews chapter 10, verse 24 to 25. And let us consider one another in order to stir up love and good works, not forsaking the assembling of ourselves together, as is the manner of some, but exhorting one another, and so much the more as you see the day approaching. Here is a very important verse, message from God's word for you and for me, my brothers and sisters. In the last days, there will be falling away. In the last days, many will no longer believe but what they used to believe. Many will become weak in their faith. Many will be just, it's more important for them to attend or participate in a party rather than in the work of the Lord. Some of them, they'd rather go to a birthday party than go to church on Sunday. Now, it doesn't mean that you don't attend birthday parties, but just like this family that I talked to a few years ago, they used to attend in church, and they say, Pastor, when I ask them, oh, I have not seen you for four Sundays. What's up with you guys? Any problem that I can pray for you? I said, no problem, Pastor, no problem. He said, last Sunday, we were in a birthday. We were invited in a birthday, Sunday morning. Oh, really? And the other Sunday, oh, Pastor, there was a wedding, and we were ninong and ninangs. Oh, what about the other Sunday? Oh, Pastor, the other Sunday, we have visitors, and we don't want to leave them in their house because they don't come. They don't go to church. They are from abroad, and you know, nakakahiya naman kung iwanan namin sila. And the other Sunday, oh, Pastor, we were so tired and we decided to just sleep. Oh, really? But don't worry, Pastor, don't worry. He said, our spirit is in the church. Our heart is in, and our spirit is in the church, Pastor. I said, that's not what the Bible says. You present your bodies as a living sacrifice. Romans chapter 8, present your bodies as a living sacrifice, holy and acceptable in the sight of the Lord. So what do we do? We need to encourage one another, especially as the day approaches. What day is that? The coming of the Lord. Many will become cold in their faith, and there are situations like that during these last days. And who is God going to use to encourage them? You and me, to encourage them. I remember one time I was driving near in Quezon City and I saw a pastor who used to pastor. And I said, hey, Brad, how are you today? Are you still pastoring? Because he was walking bagsak ang balikat. How are you doing? Come ride with me. Saan ka pupunta? Diyan lang po, Pastor. Tabi-tabi. What happened in your church? Oh, sinipa po ako, Pastor. He was fired by the deacons of the church. Bakit ka sinipa? Aywan ko. I don't know why they kicked me out. So I said, okay, why don't you come here? You know, he studied. He has his master's degree in one of our seminary. And I said, come. And I felt at that point, I've done this three times for people who didn't have jobs. As pastor, they're discouraged. I've done it three times. When this particular pastor, I said, come, join me and learn. So he came. Make the long story short, God opened, after being with us for maybe 2 or 3 years, God opened the door for him to pastor elsewhere abroad in one of the Asian cities. I don't know what he's doing now, but I helped pave the way for him to be back in the ministry. So whom do you know that you can encourage today to be back in the fold? You have to consider one another. Do you know that, brothers, do you know that one of the sure signs, you can write this down, one of the sure signs that someone is backsliding or is sliding back, you know, going backward. Instead of going forward with the Lord, there's going backward, is their church attendance. They don't attend Bible study. They don't attend prayer meeting anymore. They used to. They don't participate in the ministry like they used to. And they don't come to Sunday morning or Sunday night or in the afternoon. Here in our church, we have five services at Word of Hope Central. And we have 75 other services in Metro Manila and some of the satellite churches. I don't attend. That is one of the sure signs of weakening in your faith or someone's faith and is sliding back. So that the writer of the Hebrews says in verse 25, not forsaking the assembling of ourselves together, as is the manner of some. Which means during the time of the persecution in the early century, the first century Christians, so many had been discouraged because of persecution. If they had a reason for not coming to church, if they have a reason why they should not be participating in the ministry, it's because it was dangerous, physically dangerous for them to serve the Lord at that time due to persecution. But the thing I don't understand is that here in Manila, in the Philippines, there is relatively no persecution. You are not in danger bodily for coming to church, but yet people absent themselves because of the pleasures of life, because of entertainment, because of all kinds of these things. And so God wants to use to encourage people to not forsake the assembling of ourselves together. There's a story that I read regarding Robert Moffat. Robert Moffat, this is in England. In his ministry for several years, he only had one convert. One convert. Napakasaklap naman kung one convert ka lang. Ilang taon yan. Matagal na ako nag-give up kung ako ang pastor. Nagpastor ako ng Word of Hope. Iisa lang ang tumanggap sa Panginoon sa loob ng 5 taon. Aba, hindi ka makakatagal yan. For many, they would be discouraged. But Robert Moffat discipled this one convert by the name of David Livingstone. And you know the stories. The rest is history, ika nga. This David Livingstone became the first missionary that blazed the trail in Africa. So that today, the missiologists say that by the year 2030, Africa will be a Christian continent. It all began during the work of David Livingstone. He encouraged this young man. So we need to encourage one another. We are to cheer up each other. We are to lift up each other. Those that are weak and they can hardly walk by faith, lift them up. Those who are discouraged, cheer them up in the Lord. There's a story, I don't know if you remember this, in my other sermon years ago. There was this brother who was going to church. He was a deacon of this church. And he was driving to church. And instead of taking the shortcut, the main road, to go to the church, which will only take him 15 minutes to reach the church by car, he took the long route, the country road, which will take him about 30 minutes to get to the church. But for some reason, he said he was led by the Holy Spirit to drive the country road. And while he was driving along the road, he saw a man, and he looked familiar. He used to be also a deacon of the church, but he has not been to church for 10 years, for 10 long years. Something happened in the relationship that he has backslidden. He didn't come to church. He prevented his family to go to church. And this man was on the forest, in this country road, about 100 meters away from the road. He was chopping this tree. He was chopping it down. And this brother in the car stopped and went to the side of the road and cupped his mouth and said, "Brother, hello, brother. Today is Sunday. It's the Lord's day. Come to church. The Lord is coming soon." He added that word. "Lord is coming soon." So the man stopped tapping the wood and listened again, and he said, "Brother, come to church. Today is Sunday. The Lord is coming soon." And so he waved back. So the brother who was driving went back to his car. The man who was chopping this tree, he was like something hit him. He dropped the axe. Especially the words, "The Lord is coming soon," reverberated into his heart. And the memories of the time that he used to serve the Lord, and the good times, the blessings that God has flowed in his life, he began to remember that. And then this present time, he is this desperate, alienated by any spiritual blessing, but somehow the Lord spoke to him in a very powerfully with the words that he heard, that he dropped down to his knees beside the tree and began to lift up his hand. I said, "Oh God, forgive me. It's been a long time. Please forgive me. Restore me, Lord. I'm sorry." He got up, hurried back to his house, and he told his family, "Let's all go to church. Even though we are late, let's all go to church." And when they got to church, they got just in time for the preaching of the Word of God. And when the pastor gave an altar call, the entire family went down to the altar to get reconciled with God. And they were encouraged because someone took time to lift him up. We are to cheer up each other. We are to lift up each other. We are to build up each other. So people will be revived. Now, if it had not been for Barnabas, we would not have had Mark's gospel or Paul's epistles. Just think about that. If it weren't for the son of encouragement, there would be no book of Mark. If it weren't for the son of encouragement by the name of Barnabas, we will not have a third of the New Testament, the writings of the Apostle Paul. But thank God there is such a brother, son of encouragement, who took time to encourage someone. Why don't we do the same? Because it will change the course of eternity in the life of the person that you will encourage. God is going to restore them, and God is going to use them for the honor and glory of His name.
1: I believe that the Holy Spirit is speaking in your hearts this very moment about your need of Jesus Christ as personal Lord and Savior. I want you to pray this prayer sincerely. Lord Jesus, patawarin mo po ako sa aking mga kasalanan. 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Sabihin mo, "Lord, I thank you for saving my soul. This I pray in Jesus' name. Amen."
2: 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God bless you.

Maybe as a child you knelt by the bed and said some little prayer. Or maybe you said grace before meals, something like, God is great, God is good, let us thank Him for our food. Those prayers are wonderful. They're the first steps to faith. But is that the last time you talk to God? Prayer isn't just for children. It's not a feel-good exercise or security blanket for those who can't take care of themselves. Prayer is the way we talk to God, the Lord of heaven and earth. And that's not kid stuff. God wants you to talk with Him every day. He wants you to have a real, meaningful relationship with Him, sharing all thoughts and feelings, and learning how to trust Him. The Apostle Paul said, "Don't be anxious about anything, but in everything, by prayer and petition with thanksgiving, present your requests to God." To have this intimate kind of relationship, you must tell God you can't make it on your own, and that you need His Son, Jesus Christ, to make things right in your heart.

0: Mga kauturan, let us take this time to pray. Our gracious and heavenly Father, we praise you, we thank you that we can come before you in this time of prayer. As we pray, O Lord, yun na pangamuyo agad na amon sa sinding at iyon, ikaw agad ang maghahatag sa amon, sa may, O Lord, nga kalinong agad, O Lord, sa amon kabuhi. Ang amon nga pag-ayo sa imo, tagay kami, O Lord, sa painchindi, sa mga butang nga ginahatag mo sa amon, sa imo nga ginapaubra sa adwadlaw at tanan. We pray, O Lord, that you guide us and help us with this thing, so that, O Lord, as we are doing sa sining ang mga ginapaubra mo sa amon, kami masapuan nga faithful and agapadayon gid sa pagserbisyo sa imo, kag sa imong mga kaanakan. We lift up to you, O Lord, our prayer request this evening. As we pray, O Lord, help us to ponder on these things. Help us realize, kid, sa imong mga tinutuyo para sa ining mga palangom yung anamon, Lord. We pray, O Lord, for ang 1143 DZMR Missions Radio in Santiago, Isabela, sa ilang 1000 PM Radio Fan Drive. Kabay pa, O Lord, nga magapadayon gid ang ilang helikoton sini as they have distributed already and raised sang 557 radio units. Kabay pa mga na target nila nga wala pa ma-materialize, himunan mo gid palihog. We pray, O Lord, even for the building ginaplanuhan to maintain and repair, O Lord. Kabay pa ang pag-progress ini. Ikaw gid ang mag-amat-amat sa pag-complete gid, O Lord. Ang app 987 DYFR FM, O Lord, we pray also in Cebu that they will find a right contractor to lead the structural reinforcement kag-prepare sang ilang tower. For 1116 DXAS, your community radio, we pray, Lord, for wisdom sa pagpili man sa gihapon sang contractor kag sa pag-identify, O Lord, sang suitable gid nga location para sa ilang studio gid, O Lord. Sa ilang ginayo man nga vehicle to support sang ilang operations, you provided for them gid, O Lord, nga mayara gid sila sang pag-service nga gamiton gid, O Lord. Sa FEBC mobile apps man nga na-establish na Ginoo, kabay pa, Ginoo, mas madamo pa gid ang makabalo sini, madamo pa gid, Lord, ang mag-engage, and more listeners will download the 702 DZAS, the new J and up 987 nga mga apps gid, O Lord. Kabay pa, O Lord, sa mga pag-update, sa mga releases, kabay pa, Lord, na main smooth gid ang ining mga progress. Ginapangamuyo man naman, O God, ang palabuton nga FEBC sa 78th anniversary celebration. Praying, O Lord, that you guide all committees involved sa smooth man nga coordination sa kada team nga may bahin. Tagaan mo, gid, sa O Lord, sa mayong communication and coordination, gid, O Lord. We give thanks to you, ang mga faithful partners and sponsors nga kabahin gid sa sining celebration. Sa kanan gid, O Lord, nga nagabulig sang ini nga helikopter nga mga imposible. Makamayo hagid palihog, gagamita gid ini nga mas malamo pa gid ang makakilala at makabalo sa mayong balita paagi sa FEBC gid, O Lord. We pray for the domestic broadcast stations in 702 DZAS Agape ng Sambayanan. Kabay pa, O Ginoo, be with them as they prepare for the 78th anniversary and equip mo, gid, O Lord, ang mga teams nga involved sa digital and video production. For Master's Touch also, Lord, in 98.7 DZFE sa Gihapon, sa station manager nila nga nag-ongoing manage ang health concerns man niya. We pray, Lord, that you give them the wisdom and smooth gid nga pag-ubra sang ini nga helikopter. Praying, O Lord, for 1143 DZMR sa Gihapon, sa ilang staffing needs, you provide, gid, O Lord, for them ang kulang pang mga katawhan nga kinahanglan gid nila sa pag lambot man nila sa mga katawahan dito, buligigid sila palihog. We pray for Legazpi Albay and Care 104.3 DWAY-FM, praying, O Lord, that they will continue to have the same heart and passion calling for the Lord. As you renew their strength, give them the good health and energy for everyone, especially nga nagapadayon sa pag-duty ang technical team due to limited manpower. Praying, O Lord, for the volunteers sa program, sa operations, sa social media ministry, maningay, O Lord, para sa ilang mga kabataan yung magabalik sa eskwelahan. You provide for their needs, digid, O God. Here in Bacolod, we pray for 1233 DYVS, the Sweet Voice of Salvation. Praying, O Lord, sa direction and guidance sa ilang digitalization nga projects, gid, O Lord, as they transition, gid, O Lord, to this process. Even sa mga program suppliers, be with them, O Lord, kung paano madugangan pa ang mga nag-ubar sa mga programs. We pray also, O Lord, for wisdom, guidance, and good health for the whole staff and teams ng DYVS. Ang pagpangita man sa bago nga location, and also for the daily operations nga support, O Lord, you provided palihog. As we seek, O Lord, for more donor support, you guide us, O Lord, on how we can be able to do this. And we pray, O Lord, that the transmitter of the YVS will be taken toward good care of and protection man, O Lord. We include in our prayers also sa App 987, DYFR, Life Changing Cebu, kabay pa, O Lord, as they had their listeners cafe subong adlaw kagapon nga adlaw, O Lord, kabay pa ang mga nalambot gid nga mga katawhan, ikaw gid ta manghikot sa ilang mga tagipusoon. In 97.5 DYFE FM, unang tugon ng pamayanan in Tacloban, praying, O Lord, that you continue to protect and keep safe sa ilang broadcast equipment, especially sa ilang antenna. As they celebrate their 8th anniversary, provide for their needs, for the donors nga may active participation, gid, O Lord, and ang partners and volunteers Manila. Nag-ayo man kami sa naglain-lain nga processes nga gina-implement with the new staff requirements. You help them, O Lord, to transition sa sining ilikoton, and as they work towards digitalization also, be with them gid sa ining mga processes, O Lord. We pray for 1116 DXAS in Zamboanga. Continue, Lord, to help them in their prayer to have an increased local support, and that, O Lord, you give them, O Lord, some effective good community outreach sa Zamba Sulta communities, good, O Lord. We pray, O Lord, for the New J and the XJL FM in Cagayan de Oro. We pray sa ilang upcoming 20th anniversary this coming August. And Lord, we pray that you grant them wisdom, guidance, and favor in all their preparations. We ask, O Lord, that you strengthen and protect, O Lord, their staff from sicknesses. And even for those who are sick, provide for healing sa ilang Ginoo as they are experiencing colds and coughs, O Lord, in their area. We pray for 1197, DXFE, the Good News Radio in Davao. Kabay po, O Lord, ang stable operations as they move forward and the protection for all their broadcast equipment. Ikaw, ginang mag-himuno, gid, O Lord, sini. And in Radio Gandingan, 106.9, DXJR-FM in Cotabato. Praying, O Lord, ang mga issues sa loss of power, even on how to identify and resolve this problem by their technical teams, be with them, gid, O Ginoo. And as they plan for programs that will penetrate, gid, O Lord, sa predominantly Muslim communities, give them, O Lord, how they can be able to plan out what they can do, and ikaw, gid, ng mga pressure sang tanan. In 106.2, the XKI, your friendly voice in Coronadal, be with them as well, O Lord, for their staff. And even, O Lord, sa ilang mga operations, may it be smoothly done, gid, O Lord. Sa special ministries, manu, Ginoo, ginapray, ginamo, ng mga broadcast engineering department, be with them as they plan out their system upgrades, their equipment maintenance, and sa 702DZAS transmitter project, manu, Ginoo, tagayagid sila, O Lord, sa nagkakadapat nga sistema kung paano ini mangin successful. ang shortwave broadcast Manila, O Lord, sa ilang areas or strength, protection, and safety for the station. Be with them as they reach out to unreached communities across Asia. They pray for media network services. Be with them as they have their wisdom and clarity sa ilang broadcasting and ministry initiatives. Guide them, O God, with every effort that they do, that they will be able to accomplish get all of these things. Lord, we pray, God, that as we reach, include in our prayers the different ministries of 702 of FEBC, there is Philippines, O Lord. We also want to pray for other in other areas. Good, O Lord, ginoo nga, hindi pa malambot. Kabay po, O Lord, ikaw ginoong magpanghikot sa sining mga efforts for people who are doing the mission work, good. Guide them in all of the things that they do. As we pray, O Lord, we have many things to pray for, but salamat kid, O Lord, that you assure us that you are in control and you will take care of everything. Sa imo ginamon tanan, ginabalik ang pagdayaw, pagpasalamat. In Jesus' name we pray, amen and amen. Thank you everyone for joining this evening as we pray gid sa mga prayer concerns naton. Kabay pa magapadayon gid kita sa pag-upod kada gabi sa aton nga pagpangamuyo and even in our own prayer time. Kabay pa dumdumon ta gid ang pag-intercede gid ang pagpangamuyo sa nagkalain nga prayer concerns that we have. Thank you everyone and have a wonderful evening.
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1: 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The studios are located at the ground floor of Smile Building, number 79 Verbena, San Sebastian Streets, Bacolod City, and the transmitter is located at Barangay Talok, Bago City. DYVS is being maintained and operated by the following personnel, duly licensed by the National Telecommunications Commission and the Professional Regulation Commission. Electronics and Communications Engineer, Joaquin Aliga Jr., ECE number 001-1597, and First Class Radio Operators, Reynold Apohin, NTC License 02-1PVI-25768, Julie Sobi Belleza, NTC License number 96-1PVI-18356, and Bonar Carmona, NTC License 93-1PVI-4858. 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Now signing off.

Give us leaders in times like these, with hope and courage strong. People with integrity, hold stand against the wrong. God, give us leaders in times like these, with hearts and purpose true. Hold stand for right with all their might, despite what others do. God, give us leaders who will not swerve from all that is fair and just. With faith in Thee, through war or peace, a steadfast perfect trust. God, give us leaders with vision keen, men and women of integrity, who will put their heart in Thine and lead with the

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Of course, stop existing, this kalibutan. Patay ka na eh. Sa ano ka pa kasikat, madamong kwarta, ano ka ka-famous. 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It is an ending punishment. Habyan, utod sa Ginoo, hell is not simply the absence of God, but the experience of His wrathful presence and justice. 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It is not annihilation. It is unending punishment. Hell is not simply the absence of God, but the experience of His wrathful presence and justice. Sa kasudyante sa pulong sa sumangkot, Sir, ano ning fire ni kang worms ni hambal sa Mark chapter 9 verse 48? Literal din nga fire, kag literal nga worms. 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Hindi niya literal, siling nila, they are likely metaphorical. To tell the world about the good news. There is bad news, we love to present the good news. Muna gani nga, hindi natin ma-appreciar ang good news, kundi natin makita ang bad news. 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
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Again, we define hell as a place of eternal conscious punishment for the wicked, for the unbelievers. Ang Biblia nagatudlo sa mga several passages that there is such a place, hell. Una-una ito, ang Matthew 25 verse 30. At the end of the parable of the talents, the master says, cast the worthless servant into the outer darkness. There, men will weep, gnash their teeth. Huling hambal sa Biblia. Ang master, ang judge, referring to the Lord Jesus Christ, cast this worthless servant. Worthless, nagigamit. Hindi impuslan. Hindi naka glorify sa ngalan sa Diyos. 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Pero sa Bible, ang believer bisan mapatay, they are precious in the eyes of God. Ini a worthless servant. Ihaboy sila sa diin. Outer darkness. 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Nagahibi, nagkaragot ang ilang mga ngipon. 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Siling sa isa. Sa tao na hindi tumulo ni Kristo Jesus. Sa Matthew 25 verse 41, sa pagit ko bersikulo, ini naman niya sa hukom at the judgment. The king will say to some, ang hari, referring to Jesus Christ again, the king, he is the king of kings, we know that. The king will say to some, gamit ito some, not all, to some, because not all will go to hell, not all will go to heaven, that's why tama ka consistent ang Bible. At the judgment, the king will say to some who are not believers, to some who are wicked. The Bible says, according to Jesus Christ, depart from me. Kita mo na, depart from me. Ang Ginoo mismo ng hamal, depart from me. Lumluman na ito ang Matthew 7:21. Naging rebuke man ni Jesus Christ at itong mga tao na nagagamit siya ang ngalan pero hindi man tugtog na tumulong kagway na kasunod. 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Okay. 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Diri man, sa Matthew 25:41, depart from me. 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
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We are made righteous. God made us believers, God made us righteous. That's why si James naghambal, a prayer of a righteous man availeth much. Intindihan natin that we are not righteous, we are sinners. But we also understand that God made us righteous in Jesus Christ. According to the word of God, the righteous into eternal life, good news. Ayahan, ginakadlawan ikaw, pinayaguta ikaw, ginalockdown ka sa iban, tungod sa imong pagtuo kay Kristo, tungod sa imong pagsunod kay Kristo, tungod sa imong pagsimba kay Kristo, tungod sa imong pagka devoted, loyal ni Kristo. 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Lugan na ang believers hindi exempted sa kamatayon, mapatay kita physically. Pero after death, you will proceed to eternal place with your eternal life. So sa ini nga bahin sa kasulatan, in this text, the parallel between eternal life and eternal punishment. Mga bayan kutulan, it indicates that both states will be without end. Ang eternal life, wala katapusan. Ang eternal punishment, wala man sang katapusan. 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And that is hell. So, hindi langulango ang hell. Mathag sa Biblia. Right now, tell yourself that there is literal hell. Tell yourself, convince yourself, hell is real. And if you are not yet believer of the Lord Jesus, come to Jesus, run to Jesus with your sins. Like the publican or the tax collector when he said, Lord, have mercy on me, a sinner. That is real repentance. Have mercy on me, a sinner. 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And hell is a place. Unquenchable fire, hindi mapalong nga kalayo. Kung literal man ina, o kung hindi man, wala katapusan nga paghantos, that's the point. The unquenchable fire. Kagang hell nga ina, isa. Karapagin sa verse 48, Mark chapter 9. Ibasa ang tulad na, where their worms does not die, and the fire is not quenched. Na, grabe pag-antos ni. 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Where the worms does not die. What about fire? Tanan kita, hindi malipayon sa fire pag napasok. Guru, in one way or another. Sa spirit sa napasok nga. That's why siling natin many times, don't play with fire. Kay masunog ka. 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
Sinamo sa mga bana, asawa, kamatao, they are playing with fire. Sunog ilang kabuhi. Now, when we turn to Revelation, the description of the eternal punishment are also very explicit. According to Revelation 14, 9-11, and the smoke of their torment goes up forever and ever, and they have no rest day or night. These worshippers of the beast and its image, and whoever received the mark of its name. This passage very clearly affirms the idea of eternal conscious punishment of unbelievers. Revelation 20 verse 10, after the final rebellion of Satan is crushed, we read, the devil who had deceived them was thrown into the lake of fire and sulfur, where the beast and the false prophets were, and they will be tormented day and night forever and ever. The idea that there will be eternal conscious punishment of unbelievers has been denied in the past and even this time by some people. Those who deny eternal conscious punishment after knowing the truth, ini kalbana nagapati sila sa itawag annihilationism, the teaching that after the wicked have suffered the penalty of God's wrath for a time, they said God from hell kay may centralized air condition na ito, hindi tamo na ako na sila kay nahinto tas ngayawa. To conclude this subject, let us not be deceived by the enemy of the gospel of Jesus Christ. Again, repent and believe if you're not yet believer. Repent and believe and come to Jesus. May the Lord bless you. May the Lord bless you. Kagabay pa ngayon nga pagtudlo. Perdition in hell. 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Amen.

Good morning, everyone. Welcome to our program, Mensaheng Gabo, here with DYBS 1233. We thank God for another Saturday na hinatag sa ating Diyos for us to broadcast His Word. There is a kahanginan. Yan niya ito nila tamya ito mga habyan, mga kauturan sa Lakstilang Fundamental Baptist Church. Yan pa sa ito mga kauturan dari sa Bacolod City, Lakstilang Fundamental Baptist Church, Bacolod. So, sa sining aga, I would like to challenge you here. Dari naman sa Micah chapter 6 verse 1 to sa verse 16. So, ang Ginoo magapakamayo sini, basahon ta ang pulong niya sa verse 8 na lang. He had showed thee, O man, what is good, and what the Lord required of thee, but to do justly, to love mercy, and to walk humbly with thy God. So, ang Ginoo magablessing niya ang mga pulong. So, atong tunaan sa sining tinion is to address adoration. 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Kag headlines such corruption, economic inequality, poverty, oppressions, chaotic governance that creates frustrations and discouragements to us. 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But kung tuloko naton, in a small town of Morishit Gat, a rural town in Judah, nag-arise ang isa ka prophet and saw the same exact things back in his society back then. Kung anong nagkalatabo sa aton subong, the same, almost the same, or may aras na tawag ng pariyos yid ang nagkakalatabo sa sitwasyon nila sa unang panahon sa tsimpo sa sininga propeta. So, this man is called Micah. Kaya si Micah diri is the one called by God to preach sa sininga rural area. The message of God to the nation that was struggling economically and dying spiritually. So Micah is the one who arise and called by God to send a message to the nation because of their struggle economically and because they are dying spiritually. So today, upon stepping in Micah's world, we can say that it looks like our society now. So, mga utod sa Ginoo, abyan mga kauturan, ano ni ang ngalan niya Micah? Micah is not just a title, but it's a question, who is like God? This name is that lives on it, urging people towards living in righteousness because we are looking at a God who is unparalleled in His holiness, justice, and mercy. That's why even man's sin and rebellion against God is obvious. God seeks to have a proper trial for man. In this court scenario, God is accusing His people and asking them to defend themselves. In verse 3, He requires His people something for them to restore their relationship and fellowship. But man is stubborn, and they try to reason out God with worship. So, tuloko na ito na hiningi scenario, mga utod sa Ginoo. God is complaining and God is accusing His people about rebellion and sin. So, as He accused them, God wants them to plead guilty. And as they plead guilty, God offers them something. Muna lang niyo.
you want to restore our relationship, ang imuon niyo mo yung verse 8. To love, walk, to do justly, to love mercy, and to walk humbly. But ang mga tao sa Israel, sa Judah, is very stubborn. They try to reason out God with their alibi. And sabi nila, nga mo niya maka-apis kag makadula sang pag-pangakig, kag-aakig sang Diyos, which is worship. So, ang dulo ko natin, the worship is often considered as a result and response and reaction of man because of God's goodness and grace. But here, it is used by the people of Judah as an alibi to defend themselves and to cover up their sins. So, ito ang makita nga, gasimba sila, pero gobra sa sala. So, meaning, ginagamit nilang pagsimba para i-cover up ang ilang mga ginahimo na hindi eksakto. So, as they worship God, ano nga klase worship ang makita tati? Number one, dali, is when they approach God, it is a sarcastic approach. In verse 6, no word shall I come before the Lord. This kind of approach is the result of God's indictment. That's verse 1 to 3. God is accusing them to rebellion. They are telling God na, Lord, gasimba mo kami sa imo. Why is it that you are accusing us rebellion and sala? We are serving you. We are worshiping you. So, God is accusing them of rebellion, but at the same time, God is asking for repentance, that they need to repent of their sins. So, this sarcastic approach because ang akig man sila sa Diyos. Kaya tungod niya gina-accuse sila sa Diyos that they are rebelling against God because they think that what they are doing is good. So then, the leader's insolence, meaning nga sarcastic approach sila sa Diyos, tungod nga ang bisa ng mga leaders nila may aras na tawag rudeness, insolent niya mga tao because they are guilty of crimes and they are guilty of corruptions. That's why ang Baldera sa chapter 3 verse 1 to 12 verse 11 among highlights na in Micah chapter 7 verse 3, they that do evil with both hands earnestly, the prince asketh and the judge asketh for reward, a great man earteth his mischievous desire, so they wrap it up. So kita nyo lang. So meaning, mga utod sa Ginoo, they are guilty of crimes, they are guilty of corruptions, and the layman's ingratitude. Ang mga normal nga tao, they are so very ungrateful that they forget God's redemption. Para sa Job, so verse 3, verse 4, and verse 5, for I brought thee out of the land of Egypt. God saved them how many times, but still they choose to worship the idols, and they are so stubborn, they choose to do what they like and not to obey God. But they forgot God's righteousness. What do we mean that God is righteous? It means God will judge all sin. So meaning, may aragi judgment day. Kaduwa, muna tawag na superficial assumption. Diyan ito makita that they are trying to bribe God with exaggerated offers. Maya, will the Lord be pleased with 1,000 rams, with the cows of the year old, with the 3 rivers of oils, 10,000 rivers of oils? Shall I give my firstborn for my transgressions? This, they are trying to give God or to bribe God with exaggerated offers. Why? They assume that worship is about the epitome of their offerings. They think that the ritualistic and legalistic kind of worship can please God. Kadua, they assume that worship is about extravagance of offerings. Minala padamu-damu ni offerings, padako-dako offerings. But in Romans 12, chapter 12, verse 1, the Bible says,
I beseech you therefore, brethren, by the mercies of God, that you present your bodies a living sacrifice, holy, acceptable unto God, which is your reasonable service. It is a giving ourselves para mo worship natin sa Diyos. And it's not about the extravagance of what we have. They assume that worship is about the extremity of offerings. Muna sometimes mga otod sa inuuda mo sa mga tao na para kung mabuhi na nila sila, mapuasa sila, para mabuhi na nila. 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So, number 3, their sinful adoration, their sarcastic approach, their superficial assumption, their sinful adoration. Why sinful? Because they attempt to worship and even worship God by means of pagans, on how pagans worship their idols. Letter A, because of their hypocritical worship. They worship God, they are a hypocrite. Basta ang Bible sa Matthew chapter 15 verse 18, maladara, their hearts ang ilatagip soon nagaymayas akon, their lips among nagahatag praise, but their mouth, their lips give me praise, but their heart is far from me. Now, they are hypocrite. Then because of their hyperbolic worship, means the measurement of worship is about the amount of sacrifice. Now, so meaning, ginapa-exage nila ang ginatawag nga pagsimba sa Diyos. 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I open a praying ini ang pulong makahatag impact siya.